you do what they told ya. Now you do what they told ya. Now you do what they told ya. Now you do what they told ya.

Smashing Pumpkins, Stand Inside Your Love. This is Radio Hodaki with Blair. Could that be the greatest of all time, that song? Could that be it? Because the greatest of all time countdown is back on Radio Hodaki, the GOAT, and voting is now open. So today, while you're doing what you do on a Sunday, maybe scratching around at home or listening in the car, whatever, maybe at work, every song potentially could be a GOAT. And if you spot one and you want to vote, just text GOAT to 3483, follow the link to vote, and apparently you can vote for three goats. Just keep going. Can be as punishing as you want. Just get into it. Tame Impala coming up, and also Beck and his Velvet Revolver, Slither, on Radio Hodaki.

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This is Radio Hauraki with Blair, the home of the Hauraki Big Show. Back tomorrow afternoon. I learn so much. I learn so much about life, about myself, listening to the Hauraki Big Show. And I learnt a lot last week, specifically about windows. My car's windscreen and my house windows. And I feel empowered by what I can do about them now. I know this may not make any sense right now, but it will make a lot of sense. Opportunity, my friend, is about to knock. Details coming up.

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0: This is Radio Hauraki with Blair Bush, the chemicals between us. It has been cold lately, Brass Monkey Material. Big shout out to all the homies in Winton because it'd be kind of cold down there. Probably the frozen windscreen is probably the least of your worries. But it is a bit of a mission and people have different ways of dealing with it. Some use the towel. Some are just kind of the sit in the car, warm it up kind of people. Keezy's looking for ideas and luckily for him, the Hauraki Big Show came through.
1: Look, my go-to when I lived in Rotorua and owned a car.
2: Yeah.
1: When I was a young fella there. She used to frost over all the time.
2: Yeah.
1: You're talking about hot or cold water, Keezy?
3: Yeah.
1: I used to urinate on my windscreen because that's your perfect temp right there.
2: Body temp.
1: It's not too hot and it's not too cold. It's just steamy enough and that will clear it tickety-boo.
2: It's the Goldilocks of liquids there. It's that perfect temperature.
3: Wheeze.
1: Yes.
2: Yeah, and you're not wasting water as well as the other side of things.
1: Often, of course, when I did that on the windscreen, I wouldn't be finished. And it was a powerful spray. And so it was a situation of, oh, well, let's not waste this. And, you know, you can't stop midstream. So I'd clean the mud flats and stuff like that. I'd actually give the whole car a bit of a hose there.
2: Well, the beauty of it as well, you know, similar to me, Jace, as well, we're talking about it off here, because then you've got, of course, you've got all the windows of the house. So you just go around the house and you just do sort of the lounge windows, the bedroom windows.
1: I had an old guy that used to live next door to us and I used to help him out too, old Phil.
2: Yeah, he couldn't hold it. So Jace would go over and hold it for him.
1: Yeah.
3: What?
1: Well, he was about 90.
0: It's goat season. The Radio Hauraki Goat Countdown. Where you Hauraki music connoisseurs sort the wheat from the chaff, the cookie cutters from the cult classics, the fillers from the absolute killers. And when the voting closes, it's a musical journey like no other. Banger after banger after banger. All you have to do is answer one simple question.
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0: Hey! The GOAT is back. 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

0: This is Radio Hodaki with Blair. We are in August, which is very exciting because Beer Vana is in August, and the secret is kind of in the name. It's beer and it's Vana. Beer Vana, Wellington, Henry Stadium, August 21st and 22nd. More than 50 breweries from across New Zealand, Australia and beyond pouring hundreds of brews under one roof. So there's beer, there's food, there's beer, laughing bands, more beer, more food. 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And if you want to get in and buy your tickets, beervana.co.nz, that has all the details on all the brewers that are going to be there. It is going to be absolutely fantastic. On the way for you, after one, Good Shirt, a little Lenny Kravitz, and AC/DC on Radio Hodaki.
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14: In sport, a huge win on short notice for mixed martial artist Navajo Sterling. The latest rising star out of Auckland City Kickboxing Gym has scored a first-round stoppage of former light heavyweight champion Jan Blahovic at UFC Belgrade. After moving to 11-0 in professional MMA, Sterling says his mental approach was pivotal on TVNZ.
15: Think about fighting, it all starts up here. You see it for yourself, you can make it happen. I just want to say, it's an absolute honour to be able to share the ring with former champion Jan Blahovic.
14: Warriors coach Ron Griffiths believes it's only right that Male Hufanga'a first game of the club is at the NRLW Magic Round. The star recruit centre from the Broncos has been held out of the team due to a pre-season hamstring injury, but is set to be unleashed against the Titans this afternoon. Kick-off in Wagga Wagga in rural New South Wales is at 3:25. That's sport. I'm Sandy Hodge.
1: Pulling bangers out of thin air since forever.
16: 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We're only here to make you. 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

Arctic Monkeys, why do you only call me when you're high? This is Radio Hauraki with Blair. August, here we are. Kind of nice to finally get here. It'll be nice to get some warmer weather. It has been, it's been kind of cold. It's been real cold. I've got some good firewood, finally. It took me probably two or three seasons to figure out which firewood I should be getting and to stop buying it off people who said it was dry, but it wasn't actually dry, so I'm away. I got my gum, and I'm fine, but yeah. Looking forward to daylight saving, less than 60 days away.

Nick Cave and the Bad Seeds, Ray Hayne. This is Radio Hauraki with Blair. Com games on at the moment in Scotland. Glasgow, I've been catching up on some of the events over the weekend because obviously it's in the wee hours of the morning, so I kind of missed a bit of it throughout the week. Some amazing results, including Zoe Hobbs, first Kiwi, male or female, to the best of my knowledge, to ever win a 100-metre final at the Com Games or definitely at the Olympics. Yeah, but Com Games, yes, that's incredible. And Jerry Minaya caught up with someone who was actually on the track in the rain in Glasgow and witness this amazing achievement. That chat coming up shortly. Faith No More up next. It is Kings of Leon. Use Somebody on Radio Hauraki.

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0: Nine Inch Nails, the hand that feeds. This is Radio Hauraki with Blair. Big old week at the Comm Games and a very big week for our Zoe Hobbs. She, I think, not only was the first female to win a 100-metre final, I don't think any Kiwis ever won a 100-metre final at the Comm Games or the Olympics. And Jerry Minaya from the Hauraki Breakfast Show caught up with Sky reporter Kimberly Ritchie, who was there in the rain to witness it.
1: Have you seen her this morning? Because obviously immediately afterwards spoke to her. She, as anyone would be in that situation, it's too fresh. It's too hard to put things into perspective, into words. Have you seen her since?
2: Yeah, I have. I've actually spoken to her about an hour ago after her medal ceremony. And I think even nearly 22 maybe hours after the fact, I think even then it's probably too fresh to be able to put into perspective, because it's all still sinking in for her. And she's had a massive, massive day since then, right? Because you have the flurry of emotion right after the race, and then you're talking to media for hours on end. Oh, media, those times. and then you've got your drug testing. You've got all of that to go through. You see your family and friends, and then you go and celebrate or try and celebrate. Now she's got that gold medal around her neck. She says it's unlikely to be taken off before she's on a flight back home tomorrow.
0: How good, eh? Looking forward to seeing you arrive home, Zoe, with that gold medal around your neck. Kind of interesting, eh? I never stopped to think about the whole bit after the race, before you get the medal, the drug testing. Imagine that every time you achieve something in life, you have to get a drug. Yeah, drug tested and all that stuff. But she's through that, and well done. What a legend. If you want to hear more of that chat with Kimberly, you can on the Hauraki Breakfast Podcast.
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0: This is Radio Hauraki with Blair, your home of sending you overseas for free. That's one thing I really do love about Hauraki, is the fact that we get you overseas to do cool stuff, because at the end of the day, times are kind of tight and you can't always spend money on that stuff. It's not always easy to justify that. So it's good to win stuff. That's cool. We have tickets, accommodation, airfares, and is that all you need? Yeah, to the iHeartRadio Music Festival in Las Vegas in September. It's going to be huge. Weezer's going to be playing there. 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
13: In sport, a positional switch for Warriors playmaker Patricia Maliepo for their NRLW Magic Round matchup against the Titans. Having started three games at halfback this season, the rugby union convert will start at hooker in Wagga Wagga this afternoon. Maliepo was used at hooker off the interchange bench in last week's win over the Eels and says she's loving her utility use across the team's spine.
14: 6, 7, 9 and 1 have similar roles. They're the ones who drive the team around the field. And yeah, I don't think your role is any different other than hooker. You just, you know, you got to make every pass a good pass. So I learned that over the week.
13: Whangarei and Wellington play host to round out the opening round of rugby's National Provincial Championship this afternoon. Northland welcome Manawatū, that match just kicking off at 2.05, while Hawke's Bay have made the trip to the capital to face Wellington from 5.05. That's sport, I'm Sandy Hodge.
12: Jerry and Manaya in the AM, the big show in the PM, and always music that rocks. Radio Hauraki.

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And we need you to tell us what the greatest song of all time is. 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

The Colts, you're on Radio Hauraki with Blair. Now, I know here in this great nation and here on Radio Hauraki, we have many an animal lover. And here at Hauraki, we do love our pets. Yeah, we love the pets. And I think actually more so the exotic pets. We've had a couple of bizarre purchases going on this week. I don't know if the Hauraki Breakfast Show has actually made their purchase, but more on that a little later on today. The Hauraki Big Show, though, has bought a racing pigeon, and there's a big race this weekend. So they caught up with the trainer. Some more on that coming up shortly. Yeah. They own a pigeon. It's

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0: Radiohead, Let Down. This is Radio Hauraki with Blair. Now, I don't know what is going on at the moment, but it would seem that quite a few staff members here at Radio Hauraki seem to be buying, well, some form of kind of exotic animal. More on the shark purchase shortly. But I know the Hauraki Big Show, the fellas bought a racing pigeon off a bloke in Timaru, and its first race is this weekend.
1: How's he looking ahead of the big race this weekend?
2: And yeah, bang on, I've been talking to the trainer, and I asked specifically about your bird. Now, they're a wee bit worried. We're going to have a wee bit of a headwind for Saturday's race, but yours is looking primed and ready, and look, as fit as a flying pigeon.
1: Yeah, right.
3: Can I ask you how you can tell the difference between a pigeon that's primed and ready and one that doesn't know up from down?
2: You look them in the eye.
3: Oh, yeah.
0: So, yeah, I will obviously, I don't know how the race went, but the results will be in and waiting for you tomorrow afternoon, I should say, when the Hauraki Big Show return. I hope it went well.
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2: This is Radio Hauraki with Blair, the home of the Hauraki Breakfast Show with Jerry Minaya. They've been up to quite a few shenanigans lately. I'm pretty sure Minaya's trying to buy a shark at the moment. He is trying to buy a shark at the moment. And I think there's like a bit of a give a little fund going up. He's almost got enough money to buy a shark. So go and check out the Hauraki Breakfast socials for more details on that. 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That's pretty cool. It's for phones and tablets and various things like that. So all that is for you to win over the coming weeks with Jerry Minaya and the Hauraki Breakfast Show. They will be back in tomorrow morn. On the way after three, Garbage, GNR and Blink-182.
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4: We're still watching Outrageous Fortune. 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
17: In sport, even Navajo Sterling surprised by the swift manner of the biggest win of his mixed martial arts career. The city kickboxing light heavyweight has handed former UFC champion Jan Blachowicz a rare knockout defeat, stopping the Polish veteran in the first round at UFC Belgrade. Sterling says he had planned for a much more drawn-out clash.
18: Yeah, I was expecting like a tough war, just because Jan hasn't been finished since like 2017, I think, was the last time he got TKO'd. So, yeah, I was expecting a longer night, but I just hit him flush.
17: The Silver Ferns are confident they can snap their 16-year Commonwealth Games title drought. New Zealand hasn't won netball gold since the 2010 Delhi Games, but are into the Glasgow final against Jamaica starting at midnight tonight. That's sport. I'm Sandy Hodge.
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Red Hot Chili Peppers, Tell Me Baby, this is Radio Hodaki with Blair. If you were looking for something to do in August, because here we are, we're here on the 21st and 22nd of this month in Wellington at Henry Stadium, is Beer Vonner. It's awesome, eh? It's as good as the name suggests. Beer Vonner brings together more than 50 breweries from across New Zealand, Australia and beyond, pouring hundreds of brews under one roof. And there's food, and there's unforgettable experiences, and beer, and food, and food, and beer, and it's awesome. Hodaki's going to be there, and we've also got tickets for you to win as well, so listen out for those. And if you just want to grab your own because you just want to go, beervana.co.nz, we will see you there. The Verve, bit of sweet symphony on Radio Hodaki.

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1: What we've got here is failure to communicate. Some men you just can't reach. So you can get what we had here last week, which is the way he wants it. Well, he gets it.

What's so civil about war anyway? I don't know, you should maybe ask your president about that. Guns N' Roses, Civil War. This is Radio Hauraki. Good news, legends. I know how much you love music. You are a music connoisseur. That is why we have the GOAT Countdown on Radio Hauraki, the greatest countdown of all time. And it is back for 2026, and you can vote right now. So to vote for your favourite song, these instructions are very important, okay? Very important. You just need to text one word, and that is GOAT. 23483, just the one word, because then our text machine will fire you back the link so you can vote for your favourites. So get into it. Could this be the GOAT? It could be. Could be. Great band. Yeah. They should really get back together. Actually, you guys should get back together. She had. One will hear the other on Radio Hauraki.

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0: The Hives, tick, tick, boom. This is Radio Hauraki with Blair, the home of the Hauraki Breakfast Show with Jeremy and I back tomorrow morning. Last week, they entered, Jeremy and I, the shark market. They are offering you the chance to be part of it as well. So here's the deal. The target is $4,300, which goes towards the sponsorship of a great white to be deployed in the December 2026, May 2027 tagging season by the Sustainable Ocean Society. And they've had one big donation from a great mate of the show.
1: Now, as of about 6:30 this morning, we're at about $300-$400. We're now at $1,000. I can see all of the donations, and the top one that has just come in less than a minute ago, it's from Foxy, $500. You guys are legends. Please don't pick a shit name.
2: Oh my god.
0: That's pretty cool, eh? So old the legend Ryan Fox, the lead donation for our great white sponsorship. So if you want to donate or be part of it, or just have a nosy, head to hauraki.co.nz. If we fall short of the $4,300 target, the funds will be donated to the Sustainable Ocean Society. But I'm pretty sure we'll get there. We're pretty close now. Jeremy and I are back tomorrow morning. All the details you need to know at hauraki.co.nz.
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0: This is Radio Hodaki with Blair. If you are travelling today and maybe you're out of your region, it's always good to get out of your region, have a bit of a poke around. 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Because to get a little fuzzy on the old FM. 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If you're in the South Island, text South to 3483. I will send you a link. Get that link up on your phone and then the fuzz will go away and then you'll be back in surround sound Dolby FM stereo. That's what you will. And then the sounds will be amazing. Be amazing. No more mono. So get that into you and obviously safe travels as well. We lost a massive music legend. The world lost to such a fantastic guy this week, unfortunately. So more on that after four. Papa Roach on the way, the Exponents, and also Powderfinger.
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14: In sport, former Silver Ferns coach and player Yvonne Willering feels New Zealand and Jamaica can both thank Australia for their berth in the Commonwealth Games gold medal match. The Silver Ferns will meet the Sunshine Girls in Glasgow from midnight tonight after New Zealand beat England and Jamaica pulled off a huge upset against the Diamonds.
15: Australia has actually done both Jamaica and New Zealand, for that matter, lots of favours, because in that Super League, that's where the players are getting all their experience. And certainly the Jamaican defence, they took it to that Australian combination and they were well aware of what they were about.
14: The second grand finalist in basketball's NBL will be found in Christchurch tonight. The Canterbury Rams host the Southland Sharks in the second semi-final from 6 o'clock. The winner books a spot in the title decider against the Wellington Saints. That's sport. I'm Sandy Hodge.
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Mr. Brightside, The Killers, this is Radio Hodaki with Blair. A massive loss to the world, really, this week with the passing of Glenn Hansard. He is a remarkable human being. You know, there are some musos that pass, and or some artists or some people, and they're, you know, mega, mega famous. And then there are people like Glenn who are, but kind of just, I don't know. He was just such a normal guy. And even on the night that he passed away, he just finished playing a gig at just a pub, you know, just hanging out at his local kind of thing. He was that kind of guy and widely respected by some of the world's most famous musicians. They were just in awe of him and what he did. If you want to see some pretty cool stuff written, Bono wrote some incredible words about this man. Bono described him, if my memory serves me correctly, as someone who almost is so incredible they don't exist, because if you don't exist, you can never cease to exist. It was pretty powerful. But thinking of all of the fans of Glenn Hansard today, huge passing. Kind of like this guy. What an incredible man. Ozzy Osbourne. See you on the other side, Glenn, on Radio Hodaki.

Bush, Glycerine, this is Radio Hauraki with Blair. Now, when it comes to preparing meals for other people, it's quite a challenge, eh? Especially if you're, I don't know, just living with people that are different than you, which is very much my setup. And very much the setup for the Hauraki Big Show. So tonight, there is a dinner on. Mike's hosting a dinner, old Mogi, and there are quite a few dietary requirements when it comes to the Hauraki Big Show, and I'll run through a few of those next. You will not be surprised.

0: Nirvana on a plane. This is Radio Hauraki with Blair. Big night tonight at Mogi's place. Mike is hosting the fellas for dinner this evening, and he just wanted to nail down a few dietary requirements before the big night. It's going to be big.
1: What did you say?
2: Look, I'm open to all experiences, Mogi, culinary and whatever else.
3: No, we're not doing that.
2: What?
3: We're not doing that.
2: Doing what?
3: Culinary and whatever else.
2: Yes.
3: Come on, man.
2: Well, I'm just thinking, he might have some great entertainment going on.
4: Oh, yeah.
2: My wife, should you ask, she'll eat anything.
3: Garbage guts, you call her, eh?
2: Yeah.
1: And you'll eat anything as well, Jace?
2: Yeah, pretty much, man.
1: Yeah. But nothing you hate?
2: Yes, cold tofu.
1: Cold tofu. Oh. But you like the hot stuff.
2: I like it hot and spicy.
3: I don't like seafood.
1: Oh, yes.
3: But...
1: Keezy, because I've moved on to Jace now.
2: Oh. That is a massive ball ache.
3: No. But what I was going to say is I'm weaning myself onto it, remember?
1: Oh, right.
3: So, you know, as long as it's not, here's
1: sort
3: a
1: sort of like frozen prawns... Yep. Sitting on the mantelpiece for a few
3: fish
1: hours.
3: Fish fingers? Good as gold.
1: Okay, no worries. What about you, Pugson, man?
4: Well, look, let me just start by saying it's not just tofu that my partner gets around, right?
1: No.
4: There's also paneer.
1: Paneer, yep.
3: It's cheese,
1: it's like
3: eh?
1: A cheese, yeah.
4: Yeah.
2: What, she likes it or doesn't like it?
4: She likes it.
2: Oh,
4: she's
2: okay,
4: a vegetarian.
2: Yeah.
4: She
1: loves beans as well, right? She's
4: huge
1: a big bean freak.
3: And lentils and
4: that's
3: stuff.
4: That's what I call her at home, bean freak.
1: Yeah.
3: But that's for a different reason, though.
4: Yeah.

0: 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All you have to do is answer one simple question.
1: Now you do what they told you.
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0: This is Radio Hauraki with Blair. I'm almost done for a Sunday. Going to get home and crank open the fire. And I burn a lot of wood. My wife and I, we got a fire put in our house. We've always tried to have kind of like a fire in every place we've lived. There's just something about it, eh? It's like, it doesn't matter how often you put on like a aircon unit or something, you just can't beat a fire. You cannot beat it. But we've been burning a few cube. And I tell you what, obviously everyone's trying to make a bit of cash at the moment and there's lots of side hustles going on and all of a sudden everybody's selling firewood. And there's lots of cowboys out there selling stuff that's apparently dry, and then when you turn up, it's like, that's not dry. That's not. But I'm learning about seasoned wood. I'm learning about that, and just purchased some gum. That's good stuff, man. I mean, pine's okay, and obviously macrocarpa's great, and elm, but I just got some gum. Mate, gummies. Oh, great. Yep, lasting, yeah. Get into that. Coming up after 5, REM, also Lady Hawk and the Chemical Bros coming up. Yeah, gum.
1: It's goat season.
0: Let's be honest. Choosing who's running the country is one thing.
2: Luxon, Chippy, Winnie, Chloe,
0: toss a coin. But choosing the greatest song of all time? Oh, come on. That's f***ing hard. The Bends. Everlong. Black, smells like teen spirit. Seriously, I could lose my mind.
3: Stop.
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This is Radio Hauraki with Blair. 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And as you are the music connoisseur, we need you to tell us what you think the GOAT is. What is the GOAT? 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I think you can actually vote for three because, you know, because you're a music connoisseur, you're not going to limit yourself to one awesome song. So, yeah, get it, your three favourites. Written, we'll see how they go, and hopefully one of them will come out on top for the GOATs. How good to have the GOAT back. Chemical Bros up next, Days of the New, Touch, Peel and Stand on Radio Hauraki.

Audioslave, original Fire. This is Radio Hodaki with Blair. Now, if you are having discussions at the moment to maybe get a dog, or you're just pestering someone because you want a dog, don't go get a dog yet, because I want to tell you about not just a dog, but roughly 1,300 to 1,400 dogs that need a home. And they're pretty cool dogs. They're very, very intelligent dogs, and they're very, very fast dogs. And Jerry and Mania had a chat with someone who knows a lot about them this week on the show, so I have some more details for you very shortly. Alice in Chains up next, REM, Pop Song 89.

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0: Lady Hawk, my delirium. This is Radio Hodaki with Blair. There has been a lot of radio chat on Hodaki this week, the Hodaki Big Show. They purchased a racing pigeon from Timaru that raced this week, weekend actually. So, yeah, more on that and how that went tomorrow afternoon. Jerry and Manaya have gone shares in a great white shark. Actually, that's a really cool story. And you can become part of that as well. I know Ryan Fox has donated, I think, a grand towards that. So, yeah, if you're keen to get involved and become shares in a great white shark, more details at hodaki.co.nz. Last week, they also were joined by Rachel Rave from Night Rave Greyhounds, one of the official adoption agencies for greyhounds, as commercial greyhound racing ends, ended this week, meaning around 1,300 to 1,400 greyhounds need to find new homes.
1: So, Rachel, we're looking to adopt these greyhounds. What about the ones that aren't grey?
2: So apparently the word greyhound comes from a old English word that meant gaze hound.
1: Sorry?
2: So gaze hound.
1: Well, you learn something new every day.
2: Yeah, apparently that's why they're called greyhounds.
3: So they were initially called gay hounds?
2: No, gaze with a Z. G-A-Z.
1: Oh, okay. Gay hounds. That's a different thing altogether.
0: There was more to the chat than that, but that was funny. 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So if you want to find more information about that, or you want to listen to the chat, which may provide more information, then you can find that from the Hodaki Breakfast podcast, and you'll find that on your iHeartRadio app.
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0: 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That is me. That's me for a Sunday. Yes. Thanks for hanging out, you absolute legends. Everyone back tomorrow. Jeremy and I back tomorrow morning. Bex also. Obviously the Hauraki Big Show. Prebs all back on air. Have yourself an amazing week and I will see you next Sunday from midday after six. Band of Horses, Jane's Addiction, Tenacious D, and also a little Weezer on Radio Hauraki.
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11: In sport, the Warriors women haven't quite been able to pull off a win at League's Magic Round in Wagga Wagga.
12: That's it. It's full time. What a thriller between the Titans and the Warriors. Oh, take a breath. You've seen a great game of NRLW.
11: The Gold Coast Titans held on for an 18-16 win. The Warriors scored three unanswered tries in a 10-minute blitz, but it wasn't enough. Former Silver Ferns coach and player Yvonne Willering feels another strong start is key if New Zealand wants to win its first Commonwealth Games gold in 16 years tonight. The Silver Ferns made the Glasgow final with Jamaica with a 7-goal semi-final win over England. Willering says New Zealand must set the tone early on. That's sport. I'm Joe Gilfillan.
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0: Hey, this is Matt from The Ramfall, and you're about to check out our new track, Bend to Break. This track is about trying to let go of a friendship that was doing more harm than good, and the constant push and pull between knowing you should leave and wanting to hold on. This is the lead single off of our new album, Death of My Youth, which will be out everywhere on July 31st.
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0: 367 444. Jerry and Manaya in the AM, the big show in the PM. And always music that rocks. 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

0: where you Hauraki music connoisseurs sort the wheat from the chaff, the cookie cutters from the cult classics, the fillers from the absolute killers. And when the voting closes, it's a musical journey like no other. Banger after banger after banger. All you have to do is answer one simple question.
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1: 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But choosing the greatest song of all time? 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The Bends, Everlong, Black, Smells Like Teen Spirit. 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
5: 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And where it might end up. 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

0: 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And when the voting closes, it's a musical journey like no other. Banger after banger after banger. All you have to do is answer one simple question.
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0: 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This is Scotty from the Boondocks, and you're about to check out our new song, Drive. 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
1: What we've got here is failure to communicate. Some men you just can't reach. 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

This is Matt from The Ramfall, and you're about to check out our new track, Bend to Break. This track is about trying to let go of a friendship that was doing more harm than good, and the constant push and pull between knowing you should leave and wanting to hold on. This is the lead single off of our new album, Death of My Youth, which will be out everywhere on July 31st. 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

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This track is a straight up rock and roller, heavy on the riffs, but bringing plenty of positive energy. Hyacinth stands for happiness is a state of mind. It's not automatic and it's not always easy, but it's aspirational and something we could all use.

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17: In this update, gold in Glasgow for the Silver Ferns. They've beaten Jamaica in the netball final 56-48 on Sky Sport.
18: Commonwealth Games, gold belongs to New Zealand for the first time since 2010.
17: The coronial inquest into the death of Pauline Hannah, the wife of Philip Polkinghorne, starts in Auckland today. The first phase focuses on the 24 hours before and immediately after the 63-year-old's unexplained death in 2021. More than 10,000 households have now paid a pet bond to keep a pet in their rental home after a law change last December.
19: Latest PD Insurance polling of renting pet owners has found about 8.5% have paid a bond of more than $1,000, while 83% haven't paid any bond at all. The Property Investors Federation says many landlords allow pets, but some landlords feel they've lost control of who or what is at their property.
17: And US President Donald Trump says he's cancelled strikes against Iran, calling for a deal to be struck rapidly. In a social media post, Trump says he'd been asked by Iran and other countries in the Middle East to hold off on any attack, but Iranian state media says he's lying. In sport with Export Ultra, the beer for here. To the final day of the Commonwealth Games, where New Zealand are currently sixth on the medal table. As you've heard in the news, the Silver Ferns are netball champions, beating Jamaica 56-48 in the Glasgow final to complete an unbeaten campaign. Elsewhere, Sydney Andrews has won gold in the 78kg judo class. No relation, Cody Andrews earned bronze in the 100kg category. At the Velodrome, Elise Andrews continued a fine day for the surname, with silver in the K-Rin. George Jackson nabbed bronze in the points race, and Devon Briggs sealed bronze in the C13 individual pursuit. At the bowls, Julie O'Connell and Terry Blackburn, as well as Kurt Smith and Mark Noble, each took silvers in their para-pairs disciplines. And that's sport, I'm Bryn Rutkin.
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21: Welcome along to the Hauraki Breakfast, Monday the 3rd of August 2026. It's nice to have you coming this morning on a Monday. My name's Jeremy Wells, it's Manaya Stewart.
22: A balmy Monday this morning as well, but I've checked the forecast, Gerry. I think I'm one step ahead of you this morning, although I'm sure you're already aware of this. Tuesday through Thursday, batten down the hatches, she is going to be brutal.
21: Yeah, someone said to me the other day, this next cold snap is going to make that last cold snap seem like nothing.
22: I know. I've just dusted off a jacket I haven't worn since last winter. And you know what I found in the pocket of it? One of those Lemsip sachets. So there's a sickness brewing in that jacket that could end humanity. Though.
21: Yeah, that's good. There's something tied over from last time. Yeah. A little bit of residual.
22: Yes. So she's going to be brutal. What's your ice on the windscreen strategy?
21: Well, I would always just go some water, but I mean, in Auckland, I've got to say, I can't remember the last time I had to pour anything on the windscreen.
22: Two last week, eh? You had one?
23: Two last week. It was only 4 degrees this morning, so no ice on the window.
22: I was talking to my missus about it, and I said, do you go water? She goes, well, I don't. It's out of habit, because down south, if you go water and it's -4, that freezes again.
21: Yeah.
22: That's why you don't bother going water, so that's where you get the scraper going.
21: She goes scraper. I think because I'm in a city kind of area, it's a bit warmer in a city.
22: Water will do it.
21: Yeah.
22: Also, I've got a working theory, and I'd love for, I know we've got a couple of glaziers who listen to the show. My theory is no one's ever shattered their windscreen from pouring boiling. You know, they always say don't put boiling water on there, it'll shatter your windscreen. I grew up down south. I would have heard of someone doing it, surely. And I never have, so I don't know. I think it's a crock.
21: Welcome along. A lot happened on the weekend, that's for sure. We'll talk about that next.

0: 9 by 6 on the Hideki Breakfast, thanks to Bunnings Trade. What's going on? What's going on? What's going on? So they wrapped up the Commonwealth Games in Glasgow, the abridged Commonwealth Games. It's meant to be in Australia. Glasgow put up their hands and said, we'll look after it, but we're not going to be able to do everything because we don't have enough time. Yeah. And so I actually think the abridged Commonwealth Games is possibly better than the extended Commonwealth Games.
1: Yeah, the only thing we're missing and that really disadvantaged us was the sitting down and going backwards stuff. Yeah. So there was no rowing, kayaking, any of that stuff.
0: Yes, yeah, so I'm just having a look now at the final medals tally, because if you've just woken up, you will be waking up to the news that the Silver Ferns beat Jamaica and won gold in the netty.
1: Gold Ferns.
0: Which is pretty amazing considering what's been going on in netball in New Zealand over the past couple of years.
1: Yeah, it is. A lot of turmoil with the whole Dame Knowles situation. They sacked her and then brought her back and tried to sack her again or something like that. And now there's no rights or no TV deal next year, which means they don't know if they're going to have a domestic competition. And yet, we are the best team in the Commonwealth, and that's all that plays netball, so we are the best team in the world.
0: Yeah, so that's, I mean, thank God Jamaica got rid of Australia in the semis.
1: Oh my God, I know, thanks, but guys. last minute, I haven't seen that in netball for a while, a last minute shot to win the game.
0: The buzzer beater.
1: Yeah, the buzzer beater.
0: Yeah, so it was, I mean, and also the CEO of New Zealand Netball, there was all that.
1: They didn't have one for a bit?
0: Around that, yeah.
1: There was a period there where New Zealand rugby, New Zealand cricket, and New Zealand netball did not have a CEO. And they were threatening to put G Lane in if we didn't sort it out.
0: Imagine that.
1: So we had something like 8 medals on the last day. We left our run late.
0: Well, we ended up with 36 in total, 10 gold, 14 silver, and 12 bronze. Now, that's unusual for us. Normally, we have way more bronze than anything else. We're the bronze specialists.
1: A little disappointing, if I'm honest.
0: But 10 golds is good for us. So we ended up 6th on the medal table.
1: Yep.
0: Behind hosts Scotland. India came in 4th. That's the best I think I've ever seen India.
2: India's done well.
1: Yeah.
0: Canada 3rd, England 2nd, and Australia 1. So you normally expect Australia, England, and Canada to be 1, 2, 3.
1: Yeah.
0: We have been in that 4th position before.
1: Yes. Here's a question for you. But again, I think if we had the rowing and kayaking and that kind of stuff, we probably would have been bumped up there. Here's a question for you. So Sydney Andrews won a gold in the women's over 78 kilo judo comp. And what I've always wondered is, why is it only the combat sports and weightlifting that have a weight division? Why don't we have weight divisions in sprinting? So here comes the...
0: the 130 kg plus sprinters.
1: Yes, here come the super heavyweights.
0: Yeah, I'd watch that.
1: Wouldn't you? Wouldn't you watch it? He's broken the world record at 14 and a half seconds. Although, so the other thing I was looking at was, you know, Zoe Hobbs, she won in the pouring rain. She ran 10.93. Do you know what John Lomu's PB was? 11.1. So 2/10 of a second slower than Zoe Hobbs at 120 kilos.
0: Yeah, that's interesting.
1: Terrifying. But it'll be him that'll be winning the, the super heavyweight category.
0: I was chatting to Andrew Saville from One Sport the other day. He said that Zoe Hobbs 10.93 would have her in the final of the Olympics.
1: Yeah.
0: She'd be in there. She'd be running. Now, to have a New Zealander in the final, the Olympic final of the 100 metres, I just didn't think that was possible. I didn't think we had enough Twitch fibres in New Zealand to get ourselves into that 100 metres final.
1: And if she was on Top Gear running that 10.93, they would have written rain beside her time and then put that up on the leaderboard just underneath the Lamborghini Countach. So,
0: are we praying for rain in the... Is it LA they're going to next?
2: Yeah, 2028, yes, LA. Yeah,
0: 2028.
1: Praying for rain in LA.
0: When was the last time it rained in LA? Actually, I was there once when it rained. It was chaos.
1: Yeah. So overall, what mark would you give our Commonwealth Games campaign?
0: Well, I think with those late golds, 6th, and as you said, with no going backwards, sitting down sports, I would give us a 7.
1: 7 out of 10?
0: 7 out of 10.
1: Yeah. I'd even go 8 just because of Zoe's gold.
0: There were some good ones.
1: It was just that good.
0: David Leite was a good one too.
1: David Leite was good.
0: But I can imagine the women's 130 kilogram plus high jump.
1: Yeah, exactly.
0: You'd watch that, wouldn't you?

0: 17 past 6 on the Hideki Breakfast.
1: You know, we like to talk on this show quite a bit about the aging process. It's something that I think is affecting not just us, but our listeners as well. And every now and then you make a purchase that makes you so excited that you think, geez, when did it? Let me get to this point. The last one that happened was when I bought a, you know, one of those Dyson stick vacs? I got one of those, and I was like, oh my God, this thing's great.
0: Is that one of the ones that sticks on a wall?
1: Yeah.
0: And you can wander around with it,
1: yeah.
0: And you don't, it's cordless?
1: Cordless, yeah. She's cordless.
0: Okay.
1: Oh, well, mate, great for vacuuming out the footwell of your car.
0: Oh, yeah.
1: We went camping one time, and I took that with me. You know when you get all the dirt all over the bottom of the tent?
0: Hold on.
1: Do you just take that thing with you?
0: You took a Dyson stick vac camping with you.
1: Yes.
0: So people in the next door tent would have heard this.
1: Yes, but also heard the kid crying for its mother all night. So I was still not square on that one.
0: I hear your kid crying for the mother and I raise you a Dyson stick vac.
1: 4 in the morning.
0: I'll keep you awake. Who's doing the sadistic chores on the tent next door?
1: Whoever brought the Bichon Frise with them as well, they can. Have not been camping since. It sucks. Camping sucks. I'm never doing it. Anyway, that's by the by. That was more to demonstrate the utility of the Dyson cordless vac. Great piece of kit. Can go up and down the stairs. Anyway.
0: Have you got one of those special adaption that's like a long tube-like thing?
1: And
0: it's got a little,
1: Yeah, I got the anteater. Then there's the one, there's a smaller one and it spins when put it on there. That one gets the back of the car. Real good.
0: Oh.
2: And how long does the battery last on that thing?
1: Well, we've actually replaced the battery. You can replace the batteries in those things. We can get around the whole house comfortably.
0: Oh, really?
1: Yeah.
0: Oh, that's good.
1: And that's all you need.
0: Yeah.
1: That's all you need.
0: Yeah.
1: Now, good bit of kit. And because it's so small, it can clean the lint filter and the dryer. You know, this is not what I wanted to talk about. I just, the point is, if you had told me in my mid, even to late 20s, that I was going to buy a vacuum cleaner and it was going to change my life, I would have been like, man, that's lame. But once you hit a certain age, like to Zoe, that would have sounded horrifically lame. But once you hit a certain age, some of these purchases, they just, and you go, God damn it, it's happened to me. Over the weekend, we were out at, just picking up a few odds and ends. My missus had a party she went to, and she made a little basketball court that everybody, you know, played a little game on, and they took shots out of trophy cups. It was very cool. Very cool arts and craftsy. Also, such classic chick party behavior. Dudes just pull up and drink out of the bottle, whereas chicks have to make something. Anyway, while we were there, right at the counter, sitting next to the thing was back scratcher for $3.
0: Oh.
1: So, yeah, I'll get a back scratcher for $3. Telescopic with the little rake head on it.
0: Wow.
1: I said for $3, you can't afford not to.
0: Wow.
1: And I bought it. It's changed my life, this back scratcher. I just sit there on the couch, scratch it away. Well, you look over and you know, you've thrown the remote on the floor and it's bounced at a funny angle. It's just out of arm's reach. Just extend that little back scratcher.
0: Oh, wow.
1: Pull that thing back. Sitting on the couch, the missus is down the far end and I want her attention, but she's on her phone. Just extend that thing right it. Tap her on the knee. Grabs a coke out the fridge, would you?
0: Right, so and this now, thing's going to come into your everyday life.
1: Oh my God, I can't live without it. I don't know how. I liken this to what it must feel like to have kids. You know, I don't know how I went so long in my life without having this back scratcher.
0: Right, so there's going to be two parts of your life. There's going to be the PBS, which is the pre back scratcher.
1: Yep.
0: And then there's going to be PBS, which is post.
1: Confusingly the same acronym. But also, obviously, scratching my back, great. My back's never been more scratched. But, you know, if your elbow gets itchy, it's a good tool for that as well. So even things that I could already reach has now been usurped by the back scratcher.
0: You're not worried that you might get that back scratcher over a mole? over a mole that protrudes on your back?
1: No, I'm not a moley person.
0: Oh, you haven't got moles?
1: I'm moley, ola kawatu.
0: Okay.
1: But no, I was scratching my head with it.
0: Oh, wow.
1: It's just the best. Honestly, if you're thinking about it, if you're thinking about having kids, no, if you're thinking about getting a back scratcher, do it.
0: Get one.
1: It's
0: $3. You're going to be buying back scratchers for people's birthdays. It's going to be your go-to.
1: Oh, my God.
0: It's going to be your go-to present.
1: Yes.
0: People are like, this is my fourth back scratcher I've got from a nice
1: joint. Oh, my God. Dude, tell you what, though. They go good. And $3.
2: Yeah, true.
1: I mean, you nothing you can buy for $3 makes you feel that good.
0: Yeah. I've always loved the ones that you have in the shower. We've got one of those ones that you have in the shower.
1: Oh, with the loofah on it?
0: Oh, so good.
1: That's my next purchase. Oh.

0: Coming up with Jerry and Manai.
1: We'll let you know how you can make Elon Musk money just by bouncing in Queenstown.
2: Plus, oh, Monica's got something.
1: Monica's got something.
2: Are you happy with the sting, the old Monica's got something sting?
1: No, I'm not. I'm going to go a cappella if that's possible.
3: Oh. I mean, we've got this one.
4: Old Monica's has something. Old Monica's has something. What something has Monica's got?
3: I'm going to go for a redo.
4: I recommend you to redo.
2: Are you going to just pick one key this time?
1: There's no Hauraki Breakfast.
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5: Good morning, it's Bec here. 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Which 3 are we playing? 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
1: Jerry and Manaya, the Hauraki Breakfast.
2: 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Time for your latest sport headlines. Thanks to Export Ultra, the beer for here. It's the final day at the Commonwealth Games, and New Zealand sits sixth on the medal table with 10 gold, 14 silver and 12 bronze. The Silver Ferns are netball champions for the first time since 2010, beating Jamaica 56-48 in the Glasgow final.
3: I know I said this before, but nobody that's any good at netball doesn't play in the Commonwealth Games. So that's essentially the world champs, isn't it? You know, like the US don't play, China don't play, Russia don't play. So
2: Homie don't play.
3: Homie don't play that shit. That's as good as a world champ to me.
2: Yeah, totally.
3: Yeah.
2: Yeah. I mean, the great thing was Jamaica, they played their final against Australia.
3: Yeah, I know.
2: Because we always struggle against Australia in finals. Oh,
3: thank God for them knocking them out, yeah.
2: But I'm so happy for the netball girls. I got a connection to netball through my mum over the years, but I'm so pleased for them because it's been tough.
3: Yeah.
2: The last few years have been tough
3: yeah.
2: in so many ways, and I'm pleased for the coach, Dame Nolene Tauroa.
3: Yes, in so many ways that aren't relevant to throwing a netball through a hoop. You know what I mean? That part, as they proved overnight, they are the best at. It's just all of the other stuff.
2: Yeah. Sydney Sweeney Andrews has won gold in the 78 kg judo class as well. Meanwhile, gold medal winning pole vaulter Eliza McCartney has been named the country's flag bearer for the game's closing ceremony.
4: Kia ora.
3: Zoe, though, wouldn't you?
2: Well, you would. She would be the flag bearer. Wouldn't She's good at holding on to it. She'll be good at that.
3: Oh, that's you know a good I mean? Point, actually. Is she going to put that black stuff on her hand? Have you seen, you know, after they win and then they wave to the camera? I don't know if you've ever seen they've got this tar on their hands.
2: Oh.
3: Yeah, so they chuck this tar stuff on their hands so they don't obviously slide down the pole when they go to vault.
2: Well, I hope she gets that flag. She turns it around the other way. She digs it into the ground and she launches herself over something low.
3: That's yeah.
2: And the Eels have beaten the Tigers 16-13 to wrap up round 22 in the NRL. The Eels scored the match winner in the 75th minute.
4: Jeez.
2: The Sharks dominated the Rabbitohs for a 32-16 win. I watched that. And the Warriors sit third on 32 points with 5 rounds remaining. So they're playing the Panthers on Friday night, is that right?
3: Yeah, Panthers on Friday night. That one's been sold out for a long time, and I've pulled every string I possibly can. Stephen Adams, so obviously we talked to Stephen Adams last week. He's got the academy with the Warriors. They've given him every corporate hospitality seat in the thing. I was actually going to ask him when he came in if he had any spare tickets, but I bloody forgot to.
2: Oh. So who are the teams that are looking to make the top eight? I mean, the ones that are, like, for example, sixth is the Knights, seventh is the Rabbitohs, eighth is the Bulldogs. Bulldogs played well against us. Ninth is the Cowboys, Seagulls are 10th, and the Raiders are 11th. The Raiders probably aren't good enough this year.
3: Well, it's just one of those weird seasons where the field is really condensed, as we've seen by watching the Warriors all year. Anyone could just about beat anyone. I think that's what makes the NRL so good. All I know is, with that win on the weekend, we only needed to win one out of the next six games. We won it on the weekend. We cannot fall out of the eight now, so that's a good spot to be in.
2: Yeah, it's a great spot to be in. We played well.
4: Yeah,
2: we played well on the weekend.
3: Yeah, we did.
2: We just came out with the intent.
3: Yes. Does it worry you at all that the Roosters, who are directly above us, put 82 points on the Cowboys?
2: Yeah, they seem to be coming right at the business end of things.
3: But the flip side of that is I went to one of their home games, the Roosters, while I was over there in Sydney, and after they win, they play a remix of Macho, is that what it is?
2: Macho Man.
3: By the village people. A Macho Man.
2: Yeah,
3: but they just changed it to Rooster. Rooster, man. Now, that is one of the lamest things I've ever seen. I saw it in person. Okay. In terms of mana, we've really got them outstripped. So it's all swings and roundabouts, isn't it?
4: Rooster, man.
3: Rooster, man, yeah.
2: Up next, old Manukau's has something. Old Manukau's has something.
3: Are you going to give us a manual intro for that?
2: Yeah, what has that something? What is that something that Manukau's has got? Find out next on the Hauraki Breakfast.

0: 688 on the Hunnicky Breakfast.
1: Old Monica's has something.
0: Old Monica's has something. What something has Monica's got?
2: That's good. It's getting better. I like the manual. Thank you very much. Yes, something came across my social media desk across the weekend. Needed to address it with you guys. I believe Zoe's loaded some audio onto the button bar here, Ruta.
3: Are we just going?
2: Just go for it, man. Rip it.
4: Try me for free. If you don't see results in 90 days, I'll refund you every penny.
2: Do you know what this is?
4: New baby hair, thicker coverage all around, or your money comes straight back, no questions, no
0: seen it a few times.
4: Because if your hair is thin-

0: Yeah.
1: That's man. Bloody brilliant.
0: That's the ad for Peptonics, which is
2: I'm pretty sure that's the one I saw. One of the ones.
1: What an ad. Oh, no wonder you bought $177 worth of Peptonics
2: that's
1: for your
2: right.
1: head.
2: That's right.
0: Well, and you've got 90 days and you can return it if nothing happens.
2: And I knew that. I knew I could get my $177 back so easily if it doesn't work.
0: Yeah, they'll make it real easy for you to return if it doesn't work, I'm sure.
1: Okay, so peptide here, tonic update, Ruta.
0: Peptonics.
1: Peptonics.
0: With copper and zinc, is that
1: it? Yeah, and it's got ginseng.
2: Oh, I had it again last night.
1: Yep.
2: Because you're supposed to do it weekly, and I'm doing mine on a Sunday because that's what the Lord intended. it feels exactly the same as it did 8 days ago. So going well.
1: Well, what do we know? We're 3 months. Is that what we think? It takes 3 months.
2: Yeah, have 12 weeks, but there is a break in the middle, so I'm going to get it out to 13. Some people recommend actually pooling it with friends and getting a whole heap of supply, and you can do it that way.
1: Okay, so generally the way these three-month trial things work is that you just lose interest after 3 months, and then you can't be bothered sending it back and getting the money back. Okay, that's the way it works.
0: Because you've forgotten how much that costs by the time it finishes. Yeah. Basically what happens.
1: So, why 3 months? That's what I don't understand.
2: Well, that's when the baby hairs start to kick in, Jerry. Yeah, you're not really going to notice that before then.
0: Didn't you listen to this thing? You wouldn't have seen the video either, but it's like an AI animated vial of blue liquid.
2: It's very blue.
0: Dark,
2: the actual liquid.
0: Very, very blue. Yeah. Oh, the actual liquid is.
2: Yeah, 100%.
0: It's that same colour. Well,
2: and that's the thing, you can't send it back because you're obviously using it up.
0: Yeah.
2: And there'll be nothing at the end to send back apart from an empty box.
1: Yeah, but are you allowed? You can send back the empty box, surely. Because, I mean, you've got to have tried it to.
2: Yeah.
0: Yeah, to know that it didn't
1: work.
0: So the thing is, that came across my desk. Actually, somebody sent that into the conclave. I watched that video, and then it started popping up on my Instagram. So that's when I sent it to Zoe. Said, can you load it on the thing? So now Instagram knows I've looked it up. I've sent it to a friend. And so every ad that I'm getting served on Instagram now is for Peptonics. And I got to be honest, it's starting to twist my arm.
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4: 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So weird. 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

0: 11 minutes to 7 on the Hariki Breakfast. So if you're out there wondering just how on earth could I make enough money to one day be as wealthy as Elon Musk, it turns out that if you go bouncing down in Queenstown and you get yourself hands on some drugs, you can probably do it. Because there's a Queenstown nightclub bouncer. In fact, there's three of them that have pleaded guilty to drugs charges. They got caught selling cocaine and ketamine while they were working at security at bars and clubs down there. And they were selling 30 grams of cocaine a night, $12,000.
1: Wow.
0: They were making 12 grand a night.
1: That is crazy. I also wonder, I was going to say, so how does this work if you're buying off the bouncer? Because surely the bouncers are generally out in plain sight. So how is that working? But then I realise, well, but in plain sight of who? Because the only person you're trying to hide that behaviour from is the bouncer.
0: Yes.
1: And if it's the bouncer that's selling it to you, then...
0: So apparently John Connell, who's the former owner of security company Apex Protection, he admitted supplying cocaine and ketamine. Police alleged text messages showed the 23-year-old sold 30 grams of cocaine in a single night. During the investigation, police seized more than 60 grams of cocaine, smaller quantities of ketamine, MDMA, GLB, plus $120,000 in cash. Searches of the bouncers' homes uncovered dozens of individually packaged 1 gram bags of cocaine ready for sale. But I imagine that there would have been someone else who would have been. So someone would say something to the bouncer would direct you to a third party, and then the third party would probably, you know, whip you off into the toilet.
1: Why don't you go and see old, I think you see old Jerry in the corner there.
0: But who would ask a bouncer if they could, if they knew anywhere where they could get drugs?
1: I guess once,
0: That
1: is a good point. Also, I can see what's happened here is they would have just, like, turned a blind eye to someone selling drugs in that club one night, and then the next night gone, you know what, why don't I sell a little bit here? And then within about a 3-month span, they would have been like, oh, I can sell, like, how much can I get away with here? How close to the sun can I fly? Well, it turns out, 12 grand and why not?
0: 12 grand, $120,000, that's a lot.
1: $12,000? You'd have to assume all in cash as well.
0: Mm. You know, people go down to Queenstown because they want a party.
1: Yeah, that's right.
0: They want a party, so it does make a lot of sense. I think as well, if you were police and you were coming to search a bar, you mean you're not searching the bouncers, are you?
1: No.
0: So maybe the bouncers held on to it.
1: Also, if I was the bouncer, I'd be like, yeah, that guy in the corner, he's got drugs. Go and arrest him. And they would be like, oh, well, I bought it off the bouncer. But he didn't. What bouncer would sell drugs? Well, sure enough.
0: Yeah. They've been busted. Apex Protection. Jeez.
1: Yeah, I see they've had their security license taken off them. Bad news for the price of drugs in Queenstown, though, you'd have to assume. That's going through the roof now, isn't it? And every bouncer that works in Queenstown for the next few weeks is going to have to deal with a... Hey, do you guys have anything that's like not on the menu?
0: It's the Hariki Breakfast.

0: Up with Jerry and Manaya.
1: It's academic. $250 worth of Bunnings vouchers are up for grabs. That's a lot of money.
2: Yes, yeah, right. Update on the shark as well. I had a dream last night that, you know, when you have those dreams, you wake up, they felt so real and it went on for so long. I had a dream that the donations for that ran away and we ended up having $200,000 deposited into my account. And how I negotiated that. We're not quite at that level of money, but I'll let you know exactly where we're at up after seven. Plus, something's come across my sosh med desk, and it's what I think might be the best night in for a group of dudes, and I want to run it past you guys.
1: It's the Hideki Breakfast.
3: The answer's Sunday. What do you reckon the question might be?
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0: Yeah. 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Choosing who's running the country is one thing. Luxon, Chippy, Winnie, Chloe. 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But choosing the greatest song of all time? Oh, come on. 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The Bends. 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
18: In this update, the Silver Ferns have ended a 16-year Commonwealth Games gold medal drought, beating Jamaica 56-48 in the Glasgow final on Sky Sport.
19: A golden day it is for New Zealand, from contenders to champions.
18: The ACT Party says teachers should be able to remove disruptive students from class without getting bogged down in paperwork, with candidate Paul Henry arguing there are too many excuses for bad behaviour. New Zealand First is recycling another candidate. Ron Mark will be running for the party in Wairarapa. Leader Winston Peters says Mark's been keeping busy since the party was voted out in 2020.
20: A mayor, and more recently serving internationally, travelling to the Ukraine during the war to support humanitarian and reconstruction efforts.
18: Getting around Auckland has got easier, with new train stations opening in Drury and Paidata on the Southern Line, making park and ride more convenient. Franklin Local Board Chair Alan Cole.
21: Stations will start with 350 car parks each from day one, and they've got the ability to have 500 car parks.
18: And Dunedin City Council has turned off Facebook comments, saying a rise in toxic behaviour, fake accounts and misinformation has made moderation too hard. In sport with Export Ultra, the beer for here. Judoka Sydney Andrews has won Commonwealth Games gold in the 78-kilo class at Glasgow, the first Kiwi to achieve such an honour since Brent Cooper in Auckland 36 years ago on Sky Sport.
22: The fact that I've made history and this is our first gold since 1990, it's unreal.
18: And as you've heard in the news, the Silver Ferns are netball champions for the first time since 2010, beating Jamaica 56-48 in the final to win gold. New Zealand are currently sixth on the medal table with 10 gold, 14 silver and 12 bronze on the final day. And Southland have earned a home NBL basketball final next Sunday against Wellington and Invercargill with an 84-74 win over Canterbury. And that's sport, I'm Bryn Rudkin.
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24: Gerry and Minogue. 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
1: Good morning. Welcome along to the Hauraki Breakfast Monday edition. It's the 3rd of August, 2026. I hope you have a lovely weekend.
2: Southeasterlies, was it?
1: It's Southeasterlies today in Auckland.
2: Southeasterlies today in Auckland, which, for those of you who are directionally challenged, that comes from the southeast, doesn't it?
1: It does.
2: That's where it comes from. That's where it fucks Papa's back to.
1: You close your eyes there and just imagine the north, south, east, west.
2: It's one of those ones that my brain's just decided I'm never gonna be able to figure it out. My entire childhood, when people would tell me, "Oh yeah, it's a southeasterly," northwester. Yeah, good good stuff. Like, oh, is it? I know the northwest is warm. That's all I know, and I can spot the northwest arch. Couldn't tell you where it came from. Doesn't matter to me. I don't judge them by that.
1: I don't judge.
2: Yeah, but or is it that where it's heading?
1: No,
2: it's, is that where it's off
1: comes
2: to?
1: From.
2: Like, well, I don't judge people by where they come from. Winds or otherwise.
1: Just judge them from where they're heading.
2: I just know when it rolls through and it's rolling, it's ours. That's a southerly.
1: That's a cold one.
2: That's a cold one, yeah.
1: That's the cold one.
2: If it comes past that Mrs. Murphy's purple work shirt, I know it's gonna be cold. Jeez, it's gonna be cold this week. -4 forecast for Whenuapai, which is just outside of Auckland. So, yeah.
1: -4
2: yep.
1: In Whenuapai?
2: On Thursday. So get your newspaper across your windscreen Wednesday night if you're in the north of North Island.
1: Yeah, get the newspaper across the Hercules.
2: Yeah.
1: They won't be going anywhere. They'll have to be de-iced.

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1: Every now and then something comes across your social media desk that makes you think, why have I not thought of this? This is something that I should have been doing for years. This one came out of, I think it's a Barstool Sports podcast. You know, are you familiar with Barstool Sports over there in America?
0: Yep.
1: Sort of similar to the ACC,
0: yep,
1: but very American, which means they've got money.
0: Is that the difference between New Zealand and American anything? They've got money.
1: They've got money and fewer rules and are allowed to do more stuff.
0: Okay. Mm-hmm.
1: Which is, you know what, it's probably for the best that the ACC exists here in New Zealand because it needs rules and a lack of funding because some of the things that they want to do. Anyway, this came across my desk and it is, I mean, I'll let it explain it for itself, but it sounds like the perfect Saturday night to me.
2: The best night for a group of like five dudes. It's like five dudes that I hang out with all the time. I texted them and I said, email me their three favorite athletes highlights tapes on YouTube. And then I'm going to make a playlist. I'm going to set up my projector screen with like my 15-foot projector in my backyard.
3: Yep.
2: We're going to have whiskeys and a fire pit.
3: Yep.
2: And just sit around and watch 15 highlight tapes of our favorite athletes growing up.
0: Sounded like me doing the yips. Yep. He also, dude, sounds like he's got a blocked nose.
1: Yeah. Yep. But anyway, I thought this was a great idea. So however many of you there are, you send through your favorite athlete's highlight reel, which you're going to watch when you go home from the pub anyway.
0: Mm-hmm.
1: Send those through. He puts a playlist together, chucks it on shuffle. You guys all sit around the fire pit outside in the backyard drinking whiskeys and then watch them.
0: It's a good plan.
1: Yeah. What would you go if you were?
0: I would go Shane Bond highlights.
1: Yeah.
0: Man, when that dude turned up into the New Zealand cricket team. By the way, a bolt out of the blue.
1: Mm.
0: Complete bolt out of the blue. I didn't even heard of Shane Bond before and heard about him playing domestic cricket.
1: He never arrested you?
0: Never arrested me, never as a police officer. Next thing you know, someone said to me, because there was no internet in those days. Well, there's internet, but anything else. And they said, you know, there's a guy that can bowl 140 Ks an hour. And his name's Shane Bond, and I think he's going on a tour of Australia. Next thing you know,
4: Bolden dragged it on.
5: Oh, what a ball that is. Surely.
4: Oh, he's played on. Playing away from the body.
0: 155 k's an hour sometimes. And all of a sudden we had a guy that other opposition teams were scared of.
1: Yeah, exactly.
0: For the first time in my life since Richard Hadley, they were scared of him because they knew that he'd get them out. But it was like, finally, I've sat through the entire 90s with Richard de Groen, Willie Watson.
6: Chris Pringle.
0: Chris Pringle had something. Mm.
6: A bottle cap in his pocket.
0: Yeah, potentially. And then finally someone that people were scared of.
1: Yes. Yeah, no,
0: so
1: I like
0: good.
1: That.
0: What about you?
1: For me, it wouldn't be necessarily a highlights tape, although, you know, give me a Shane Warne, give me a Murali, give me a Wazzy Macrum. Mm. But for me, and I've done this to Joe Jury on a flight recently, it's the last quarter of Game 7 of the 2016 NBA Finals.
7: Iguodala to Curry, back to Iguodala, up for the layup. Oh, blocked by James. LeBron James with the rejection.
1: So that was obviously his career highlight, and he's so stoked that it's a defensive play. The block in Iguodala, and then Kyrie Irving comes down the other end, and he hits a game-winning three. That's like the biggest shot in NBA history. Like I said, I subjected Joe Jury actually to that entire game, but just the fourth quarter of that, which is, you know, 10 minutes long.
0: Oh, you'll sit through the whole game. And how much better is that end part when you sit through the whole game?
1: Incredible. You forget so much about what happened in that game. Draymond Green has like almost 30 points. You like forgot that he played in there because he kicked LeBron in the nuts and got suspended for a game. And there's just so many storylines that all come together right at the end. And they score like 3 points in the last 8 minutes, which you would think is a trudger. It's not. It's a great game to go and watch.
0: 0800 Hariki. 0800 428 725. What is your highlights reel that you'd be playing in that situation?
1: Yeah. I subjected Keezy to about an hour-long Wazzy Macrum highlights over the New Year's period. I don't think he loved it. But
0: that's probably off the back of him subjecting you to a whole lot of his highlights.
1: Well,
0: set a few of those in my time.

0: Quarter past seven and the Hariki Breakfast. Thanks to Bunnings Trade, we're talking about highlights reels. What would you play if you were to set up a party with your mates?
1: This sounds like such a good idea. So this guy, he got five mates coming around and said, send me your three favourite athlete mixtapes off YouTube and I'll just play them on a random playlist and we'll sit around in the backyard, have whiskeys, sit around a fire pit and watch these. I mean, that is right in my wheelhouse right now as a 35-year-old man. Sitting in the backyard doing that.
0: Yeah, well, it's the ultimate, isn't it? Because you could all get together to watch a game, but if that game ends up being a bit of a dud or a fizzer, then... Yeah. I mean, your night doesn't necessarily have to be a fizzer, but it can definitely have an impact on things. Whereas you know 100% that you're going to get the delivery that you want with your particular highlights that you love.
1: 100%. Yours was a
0: Shane Bond. Shane Bond bold compilation. Yeah, there's like a compilation on YouTube, and I've watched it maybe about 50 times.
1: Yeah.
0: And it's all of his greatest hits, and a lot of them are Yorkers, bombing people at 145 Ks an hour.
1: One of my favourite ones akin to that is someone's put together like an hour-long montage of stumps cartwheeling. That, go and watch that one. And it's the old wooden stumps, so they make that noise too. Tremendous. For me, it was... Game 7, 2016 NBA Finals, LeBron versus Steph Curry, Golden State versus Cleveland. And we've been asked for you to text yours through, or you can give us a call, 0800 Hodaki as well. Someone said Portia Woodman, Ashley's text through Portia Woodman highlights.
0: Oh, yeah.
1: Yeah, bumping people off.
0: Beating people on the outside with the in and away. The Portia Woodman in and away. She's got a great in and away.
1: Speaking of in and away, John Hopewadi.
0: Is there a package? Is there a John?
2: This guy, I reckon there would be.
1: And I tell you what, when that came on halfway through the playlist, so you've just watched Shane Bond, you watched LeBron James, and now here comes John Hopewadi.
0: That's good. That's like a sabotage of the evening.
1: Yeah. Matt's text through Megatron highlights, not the Transformer, the wide receiver, greatest NFL receiver to ever do it. This one here has to be Chainsaw Laney voice over the 98 NPC final Otago winning. I don't mind that.
0: What? So is he running it? Is he doing a bit
1: so the
0: on
1: commentary?
0: It? He's doing the commentary.
1: If we go to the phone lines here, we got someone on line one. Good morning. Who are we talking to?
3: G'day, mate. It's Otis.
1: Otis, what would your highlight reel be if you were to send one through?
3: I've got to say SJ, Big Sean Johnny.
1: Yes.
3: I just love that step, you know, and a couple of whiskeys would really soothe me.
1: Yeah, that's brilliant. Thanks very much for the call, Otis. A little bit of SJ into the playlist. Tiger Woods, greatest shots. I'd go for Carlos Spencer highlights, Rupeni highlights. Third one is tricky, perhaps the 2015 Rugby World Cup final against France.
0: Here's someone that's gone political on it. David Longhi's 1984 election win with Naomi. Yeah, that's right. His partner Naomi at the time, who was wearing the pink cardi, and they're up there on stage in some hall in New Zealand somewhere, and the balloons started to fall. What a great moment that was. Yeah, that would be an interesting one to chuck in there.
1: Nonu Smith duo, Michael Schumacher, Oz vs NZ 2015 Cricket World Cup, Murphy's Lap of the Gods, and Afeta Paliasena.
0: Oh, yeah. See, these are all very good.
1: Yeah, Lekas winning try versus the Knights at least 50 times. Brett Mullins highlights. Not proud at all, but Mitchell Johnson wickets from the 2013 Ashes.
0: Well, this is one of the great things about YouTube is that back in the day, you had to have the actual video.
1: Yeah.
0: And there were only a certain amount of people. Lee Baker, former ACC commentator, or still ACC commentator, was one of those people that recorded absolutely everything. And then he would disseminate the highlights. Like, he would just sort of...
1: Oh.
0: He would almost render it down. And then so he'd put together some of these super highlights. He had Richard Hadley's 9 for 52, which he had found somewhere. And actually, he used the Eating Media Lunch budget when we were making Eating Media Lunch. He used that to buy from Channel 9 the 9 for 52 extended highlights of the entire day. I think it costs New Zealand on air $150.
1: A bargain at twice the price.
0: Yeah.
1: Waz vs Storm 2006 whole game. Michael Witt scores in the last minute to win it. Row party with the offload to Manu. Tiger Woods greatest golf shots. And Alexis Faulks best of.
0: There we go. Keep those coming in. 3483 or 0800 Hodaki. What is your highlights? What's your great highlights that you'd play if you were to go along with your mates at a party somewhere?

0: 7:23 on the Hideki Breakfast. We're talking greatest ever highlights packages. What would you play if you could go along to a party with your friends, just your best friends?
1: Yeah.
0: And before you went along, you said, okay, we're going to sit down with the projector and we're going to watch a whole lot of this.
1: Yeah. So athlete highlight tapes. So, for example, people have sent in Christian Cullen tries. That one's been sent through a lot. What about this one here? Peter Siddle hat-trick on his birthday.
0: Oh, that was good. Hey, back to the Christian Cullen thing. I remember hearing Christian Cullen telling a story about his son who didn't really know that he was a great All Black.
1: Yeah.
0: And he's playing a bit of rugby himself, and he's like, he said, oh, you know, I used to play a bit of rugby. Someone's like, oh, did you? And he goes, yeah, no, I wasn't bad. And
1: he's like, really?
0: And then he played him. He hadn't seen his tries.
1: Check this out. He went onto YouTube.
0: He played him his tries, and someone's like, oh, Dad, you weren't too bad.
1: Yeah, one of the greatest to ever do it. Yeah, that's right. There were riots in the street when they dropped me. Like, still, people are pissed off about that.
0: Oh, his tries are great tries.
1: Ridiculous. What about Moises getting caught watching a bit of Spotify?
2: Oh, yeah.
1: Has to be out there. You know, when is it Mitchell Stark walks into his room and he goes,
3: oh, yes.
1: Moises on Rex. He's like, what are you up to, man? He's got his laptop open. He's in bed with the blankets up over half of him. And he's like, nah, just watching some Spotify. Oh, yeah. Hawke's Bay beating the Lions in 1992. Old school rugby at its best. Was in the crowd. We'll never forget it. A great highlight has to be seeing old Manukau's burning Keezy in the relay race so badly that Keezy pulls up lame to try and save face.
0: Oh, I mean, how many times have you watched that? Over and over.
1: Today? That's,
0: yep.
1: Or just in general.
0: Yeah, exactly.
1: Australian PM Scott Morrison tackling that kid. Have you seen that?
0: There was a whole lot of those. And then there was Boris Johnson that took out that kid as well.
1: Yep. Early 2000s, Kiwis League big hits. Kidwell on Mason is a favourite. My highlights would be Black Caps against Australia chasing 346 February 20th, 2007.
0: Yeah.
1: Chrissy wants to watch some Nigel Owens reffing highlights.
2: They're pretty good.
0: Is there Nigel Owens reffing highlights?
1: Oh my god, they're the best. He'll call a prop over for like whinging about a call. He's like, we're not playing tiddlywinks. Sonny Bill shoulder charges. They're coming through so thick and fast now. Funny one, similar to Christian Cullen, Mike Shinoda tried to teach his daughter something on guitar, to which she responded, what do you know? Not realising her father was the guitarist in a massive rock band.
0: Coming up with Jerry and Mania. Coming up, it's Academic. $250 worth of Bunnings vouchers up for grabs. 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Yes. We'll tell you how it's going. We'll give you the full Hideki Shark update after the 7:30 sports headlines.
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6: Good morning, it's Bec here. 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Which 3 are we playing? 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
0: Seven 30 on the Hauraki Breakfast. Time for your latest sport headlines. Thanks to Export Ultra, the beer for here. The Silver Ferns have won Commonwealth Games netball gold for the first time since 2010 with a 56-48 victory over Jamaica. The feat follows a year of hardship, including the standing down of coach Dame Nolan.

0: Commonwealth Games netball is like the World Championships because there are no countries outside of the Commonwealth Games that play netball.
1: They play netball, yeah, basically.
0: Certainly not competitively, certainly not at the top level.
1: No, so it's not like there are some other sports out there in the Commonwealth Games where basically it's a race to come second to Australia because without Americans, Russians, Chinese, you know, there's a lot more chances to win. Netball's not one of those. All of the heavy hitters are there, and we beat them all.
0: Yeah, and netball's changed a little bit over the last sort of 10 years because now you've got four teams that can beat each other. England, Australia, Jamaica, and New Zealand. So back in the day, it was just New Zealand and Australia,
1: yeah.
0: Really.
1: Yeah.
0: So now there's four, so good on those guys. I am so happy for them.
1: Yeah.
0: And I'm happy for Dame Nolan as well.
1: Yeah.
0: Elsewhere, Sydney Sweeney Andrews has won gold in the 78kg judo class. Cody Andrews earned bronze in the 100kg category.
1: Any relation?
0: Yes.
1: Yes.
0: Yes. Okay. And at the Velodrome, Elise Andrews. Another Andrews.
1: Okay.
0: Have we got
1: anyone else?
0: Family? She continued to find day with the surname with the silver in the Kieran.
1: Yeah, that's your favourite race, isn't it?
0: I don't understand the Kieran, but I love it. It's chaos. Sick.
1: Yeah.
0: Is it the Kieran or there was another one? There's another one with a weird name, I think.
1: They love the Kieran in Japan. They've got, you know, like franchise racing leagues, sort of like the IPL for cycling, and it's the Kieran is the format for those.
0: So I think we need Kieran. Do they do it on?
1: That's right. They're gonna buff a Kieran Ichiban, and then get on their bike.
0: So where's New Zealand ended up on the medal table? Sixth.
1: So we got 10 medals, which is quite good. We're not far behind Australia. 10 golds, that is. Just behind Australia there, we got 70. Mm. we got 14 silvers. Again, just behind Aussie, we got 45. Mm. And then we got 12 bronzes, which again, just behind Aussie, who got 56. This is why I say the Commonwealth Games is just coming second to Australia.
0: And the Hawks by Magpies have swooped into Wellington and will return home happy after a 52-33 great score win in the capital to end week one of the NPC. Mm-hmm. Meanwhile, all smiles for Northland after opening their season with a resounding win over Manawatu. The Taniwha have returned a 7-point halftime buffer into a 40-14 victory in front of their home crowd in Whangarei.
1: Can I just say, shout out to Southland and the wider South Island in general, because the crowds that they have been putting out there, I think it was 20,000 to watch Richie Moe's comeback game. He won that game, iced it for Canterbury. And the Stags, man, they are undefeated in terms of home crowd support.
0: Incredible. It's the hottest ticket in town, isn't it?
1: It is. They are leading the way. This is what rugby should look like in New Zealand, and the South is leading it. It's
0: up
1: good
0: next,
1: to see.
0: We're buying a shark. We'll tell you how it's going. We'll give you a shark update.

0: 7:38 on the Hariki Breakfast. So the Hariki Breakfast, you may have heard, is buying an shark. You can find out how to donate by heading to the Give a Little page. It's probably easy just to Google Hariki Breakfast Shark.
1: Yeah, it
0: will direct you to the Give a Little page that way.
1: There's a link up on the Instagram story at the moment if you want to go and have a look at that. There's a link in bio, which is the most influencer thing we've ever done on the show. I'm very proud of us for that.
0: 121 generous donors so far in 5 days have donated $2,414. We need to get to $4,300 to buy that shark. And when we say buy a shark, what that means is that we buy the tag to go on a shark, and then we can then name the shark.
1: Yes, we get the sponsor's rights.
0: And then we can follow that shark wherever that shark goes around the world.
1: Yes, that's right. Which I think is in and of itself quite handy, because it's you want to know where it is so that you can not be there. I mean, ideally, this shark, I don't ever want to see the thing. If I see this shark, something's gone horribly wrong.
0: I wouldn't mind seeing it, but like from a ferry or something.
1: Yeah, give us a photo of
0: you
1: it.
0: You know, if you're cruising along on the ferry in the Hariki Gulf, and it's like there's the shark down, and you stop, the ferry just stops on a beautiful, glassy, calm day, and then you just see the shark cruising around. I'd be fine with that.
1: Yep, just a fin.
0: I wouldn't want to be in the water when a great white is near me.
1: Although you can down on the Fobo Strait, and that's where a lot of them congregate. Anyway, we will have all that information once they tag one. So we launched this after tense negotiations. There was a lot of back and forth. I've had to do a lot of heavy lifting here to get this up off the ground. Finally, it went live on Friday, I believe. And straight away, Ryan Fox chipped in. $500 straight away. So this has now turned into your chance to own shares in a shark with champion golfer of the year Ryan Fox, which who doesn't want to do that? So we're already halfway there on our goal. So this is going to run until Friday, and so you don't want to miss out on this, because this is your chance for $5 basically. I mean, you can donate whatever you want. Someone donated $1 over the weekend.
0: Yep,
1: beauty. Got an email. I get an email every time there's a thing.
0: Do you?
1: I don't know how to turn them off. And so at about 11 o'clock on Saturday night, I tucked it. Oh, Monica's was tucked in for an early one. Then phone goes off. God, what's this? Beauty, someone's donated $1. Thanks for that.
0: Okay, so yeah, as you said, it's whatever you want to give.
1: Whatever you want to
0: give. Might be $1, might be $5, might be $10, might be... Some people have donated... I mean, as you said, Ryan Fox has donated $500. That gives him, in my opinion, a veto right on the name.
1: Yeah.
0: So if we come up, because that's the next part of it, if you donate, then that gives you the chance to also name the shark.
1: Because you can leave a little comment when you make your donation. You can leave a little comment, and generally that's supposed to be for, you know, when you're fundraising for like an actual cause, they'll be like, hey, hang in there, brother, you got this, or, you know, hey, wow, awesome work, happy to support, whatever. You can get in there and just comment anything, like this person who said a small top up for Monica's Pokey Fund. Look, full disclosure, the money is getting paid. It has to get paid into someone's account, and it's mine. So it's going to get paid into mine. I'll then pay it into theirs.
0: Yes, and even if we come up short, then that money will be donated to Sustainable Ocean
1: Society. Now, last night I had a dream, and it was a very real feeling dream, that this thing ran away and got out of control, and that all of a sudden we had $200,000 into that account, and it was deposited into my account. And so I spent all night grappling with what I would do with that money, because it'd be tempting, wouldn't it?
0: What did you do with it in your dream, though? This is the thing. Because you could have done anything with that dream.
1: Like 50 sharks. I went and bought 50 sharks with it. Anyway, yeah, we're halfway there. It ends on Friday, so I suspect we're going to hit that goal, and probably pretty early on in the week. If you don't want to miss out on that, make sure that you head there and help us buy a shark.
0: Yeah, I think just the easiest way, just Google Hariki Breakfast is buying a shark.
1: Yeah. And then just scroll down until you find the Give a Little page. Too easy.
0: This is the Hariki Breakfast.
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4: The Big Show has purchased a racing pigeon. 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
4: 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So weird. How do you feel about that?
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0: 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We'll ask you five questions. You've got to get three correct to win the $250 Bunnings voucher, which is up for grabs this morning.
1: Seems like a lot. 250? Seems like a lot. I'd put that on a shark, me personally, but that's entirely up to you. Although they're Bunnings vouchers, so I don't know if you can do that.
0: Let's go to Jono from Wellington. Morning, Jono. How are you?
2: Morning, team. Doing well, fellas. How are we?
0: Good, Jono. What do you do for a crust, Jono?
2: I'm an automotive spray painter.
1: Yeah, backbone. Actually, this is sort of automotive adjacent. You would have heard the rumour that if you pour boiling water on a frozen windscreen that it'll shatter. Have you ever come across anyone who's done that?
2: Not personally, but I've heard of it happening, for sure.
1: You have? Yeah, see, I don't know anyone personally who's done it either. I know that that's quite a reckless thing to say on the radio, because someone's going to go out there and boil their windscreen and shatter it, but I don't know how real it is.
0: Jono, I want to ask you a question as a spray painter, as an automotive spray painter. Is there much demand for hypercolour spray paints on the cars nowadays?
2: It's more of a budget thing, really.
1: Yeah.
2: Like more of the higher end colours tend to cost more because of the pigments and the metallics in them.
1: They're still doing those sort of pearlescent ones, the ones that look like the colour of petrol?
2: Yep, they still do.
1: That'd be expensive.
2: They also come out factory now too on some Hondas and stuff like that.
1: Is that right?
0: Hey, Jono, is it true that some car companies have more layers of paint on them?
2: It depends on the finish, of whether you've gone for a three layer or if it's just a single stage.
0: Okay.
2: But yes, some have more layers than others.
0: Okay. Interesting.
1: John, are you handy with a bit of a rust cover up?
2: No.
1: No. Okay. That's the right answer.
2: Professionalism through and through, team. Yeah.
1: That's right.
0: Okay, John, here's the way this is going to work. We're going to ask you five questions. You've just got to get three correct to win that $250 Bunnings voucher. You've got to get through quite quickly, though, because there is only 45 seconds, Jono.
2: Okay.
0: First question for Jono. What was the name of the belligerent grey tabby encountered by Harry McCleary and friends?
2: Pass.
0: It was Scarface Claw. Which New Zealand band released the hit Slice of Heaven with Dave Dobbin?
2: Oh, what is that one? You got me on the spot.
0: You're running out of time.
2: Pass.
0: It was Herbs. What is the capital of Hungary?
2: Capital of Hungary?
0: These are hard, Ruta.
3: Come on.
0: These are hard.
2: Pass.
0: It was Budapest.
1: He's cooked.
2: Budapest. Yes, I had that. Bloody hell.
0: He can't do it. Jono, bad luck.
2: Sorry, team.
0: Oh, no. Don't apologise to us, Jono. You had a crack, and Ruta really made those questions way too difficult. Way too difficult.
1: Do you want to hear the last two, Jono?
2: Go on.
1: Okay. In which movie did the Simple Minds song Don't You Forget About Me appear?
2: Oh. Jeez, all these Monday morning questions.
1: Yeah, I know,
2: oh,
1: the Breakfast Club.
2: Ruta, you've set us up, Ruta.
4: Jerry said during the last song they were far too easy and make them harder. That's
1: you'll,
4: what happened.
1: You'll get this one, not Jono. True. You'll get this one. Will Jordan scored the most test tries for the All Blacks. Who did he overtake this year?
2: Oh, fuck. Excuse my language. I just watched the game the other week.
1: Jono.
2: Oh, my gosh.
1: Jono.
2: Oh, his name evades me right now.
1: Get out of here, Jono.
4: Big weekend for Jono.
1: Get out of here, Jono.
0: John, I shouldn't have got that bag in on Friday. Here's the Kings of Leon on Radio Hauraki.

0: with Jerry and Manaya.
1: 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We're giving away that on Friday, but after 8 o'clock, we'll have the sound of a tool, and if you can work out what that is, you go on the draw. We gave it away last Friday.
2: Yes.
1: We've got 3 weeks of that.
2: Yes, so 2 more to come. Do you want to give people a little sneak preview?
1: Why not?
2: I think I know what that is. I'm not going to say it, but I think I know what that is. I think I've used one at my house recently.
1: Oh, really?
2: 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I might be leading you astray.
1: It's a garden tool. It's not a bedroom tool. Also, another tool, ACC head G Lane joins us before 9.
2: This Anything's is... a bedroom tool if you're brave enough, Jerry.
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3: In this update, the coronial inquest into Pauline Hannah's death gets underway in Auckland today, with hearings expected to run for at least 2 weeks. She was the wife of Philip Polkinghorne.
4: The first phase will focus on the 24 hours before and immediate aftermath of the 63-year-old's unexplained death in 2021. This includes the cause, including the mechanism, and if it was self-inflicted. Pauline Hannah's husband of 22 years, eye surgeon Polkinghorne, was acquitted of her murder in 2024.
3: Ron Mark is again putting his hand up to run for New Zealand First. He'll be running for the party in Wairarapa, having already served as an MP for the party from 1996 to 2008, and then again from 2014 to 2020. More than 10,000 renters have now paid a pet bond, but most pet owners renting still haven't paid one at all, according to new PD insurance polling. Matt Ball from the Property Investors Federation says many landlords who already allow dogs haven't really been affected by the change.
5: For others who have kind of lost a property right or control over who and what goes into their property, they're feeling less happy. It's hard to put a number on that.
3: And a Wellington chocolatier wants to build a new chocolate factory in the city. Baron Hasselhoff is launching a Pledge Me campaign to raise up to $600,000. In sport with Export Ultra, the beer for here. To the Glasgow Commonwealth Games netball final on Sky Sport.
6: A golden day it is for New Zealand, from contenders to champions. A Commonwealth Games gold belongs to New Zealand for the first time since 2010.
3: The Silver Ferns have beaten Jamaica 56-48 to complete an unbeaten campaign. Elsewhere, Sydney Andrews has won gold in the 78-kilo judo class. So the games are now complete, barring the closing ceremony. New Zealand have finished sixth on the medal table with 10 gold, 14 silver and 12 bronze. And that's sport, I'm Bryn Rudkin.
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7: Kiri and Manoia. The Hauraki Breakfast.
8: Welcome along to the Hauraki Breakfast, Monday the 3rd of August 2026. Nice to have you company this morning.
9: I mean it doesn't matter because you don't know what I was going to guess, but I got the guess that tool wrong.
8: I got it wrong?
9: I got it wrong, yes. What okay. I thought it was, it wasn't. I'm not going to say it, what it was, because, you know, might mislead someone, but I got it wrong.
8: Hey, coming up in the next hour, we've got ACC head G Lane to talk about the sport over the weekend, which was had. Also, we want to get a little bit political in 10 minutes.
9: Yes.
8: A tiny bit political.
9: A touch political.
8: Because basically, how much would it cost to pay? How much could you pay Manoia to have a child?
9: Yeah.
8: What's the price?
9: I've got a number.
8: What's the price of a child? What's the price of Manoia to slip one past the goalie?
9: Hey, look, I'm doing my part. but I have a number in mind. Also, they're bringing back teachers versus student scraps. I think Dan Hooker's running for political office.
8: It was crazy policy announcement weekend. Over the weekend, wow. Wasn't it?
9: So what? So you're going to pay me $5,000 to have a kid, and then when it gets to school, you're going to give it a hiding?
8: Yeah. Hey, now here's some audio. This is a tool. If you can tell us what this tool is, then we've got $4,500 worth of prizes up for grabs. Give us a call now, 0800 Hauraki, 0800 428 725. It's the Bunnings Trade Guess That Tool game.

0: That'll do you at 182. That's the Manic Street Preachers on the Hideki Breakfast. So we're playing Bunnings Trade Guess That Tool. 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
1: All that. 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Okay. I've heard it. I guessed I was wrong.
0: Mm-hmm.
1: It's not as easy as you'd think.
0: We've got Tim on the line from Tauranga, who's a teacher. Morning, Tim. Welcome to the show.
2: Morning.
0: Tim, you are 176 centimetres and 78 kgs.
2: Correct, yeah.
0: You'd be happy with those numbers. Tim, would you like to be able to beat up, as a teacher, would you like the power to beat up kids?
2: Maybe not the repercussions of it.
1: isn't that the policy? They're going to get rid of the repercussions? I just worry that that puts a bit too much on the teacher showing up to work every day knowing you might get into a dust-up.
2: Yeah, I might have to go back to the boxing gym.
1: That's right.
0: Exactly. Yeah. Okay, Tim, we're going to play you
1: How
0: some
1: would
0: audio.
1: How would you take out a 10-year-old if you had?
0: Well, you jab.
1: You're coming at them from across the ring, I think.
0: You jab.
1: Because you can't let them get in close.
0: No, you wait for them to get in close, then you come with the overhand right.
1: Yes. Well, I think you'd keep tabs on them throughout the year and just pick up on a couple of different tendencies.
0: Yeah. Mm-hmm.
1: And just every now and then as you're handing their homework back, just faint and just see which hand goes up.
0: If you could see Tim, he's shadowboxing Manaya. Yeah,
1: he's keeping his head off centre.
2: My 10-year-old's currently in the car freaking out.
0: Okay, Tim, we'll play the audio and see if you can guess this tool. Here we go. Tim, what is that tool?
2: I believe it is an air compressor.
0: It is!
1: It's an air compressor.
0: AEG 0.75 horsepower,
1: 6 litre, is it? Yeah.
0: Silent drive air compressor. Congratulations, Tim. Well done.
2: Awesome.
0: You got a good ear.
1: So easy. Yeah, I thought that was a bloody
3: water blaster.
1: A water blaster, yeah, I did.
0: Well, they've got an air compressor part.
1: There's an element to it, yeah, but there's no spraying sound. So, yeah, there you go.
0: Yeah, well, Tim goes in the draw for $2,000 worth of mobile gift cards and a $2,500 two-degree bundle.
1: Not bad.
0: Yep. We'll be announcing that, who wins that one, on Friday.

0: 16 past 8 on the Hauraki Breakfast. So the election's coming up this year,
1: yeah.
0: Which means that parties at the moment are trying to distance themselves from other parties with some policies.
1: Some crazy policies.
0: Yep. There's some interesting policies out in the weekend. The ACT Party came through with, as we were talking to Tim about there, a new policy which allows teachers to deal with disruptive kids in a slightly more physical way.
1: They're calling it the 1 minute scraps provision. That if a kid's being a little bit disruptive, the teacher can just...
0: So what they're saying is that they want teachers to have legal powers to remove seriously or persistently disruptive students from a class. I mean, I thought you kind of could, couldn't you?
1: I think you can, but I think they have to be physically, causing a ruckus, whereas this one's just like if the vibe's a bit off, you can dust them. I think...
0: I mean, how far away from bring back corporal punishment are we here?
1: Yeah. I just think, like, if you're a teacher, I don't know how many teachers want to go in there. You know, it's already hard enough having to put, you know, trying to help these kids learn and be the best adults that they can be without also having to prepare for a dust up. You know what I mean? Like, if you're a teacher and you have to go into class just, you know, checking their reach advantage, you know, staying on the outside, just dust.
0: Yeah, I imagine the person who was announcing the policy was Paul Henry, and I imagine he would have been a pretty niggly student to teach anyway, but here he was announcing the policy yesterday.
2: What we're talking about is a policy that focuses on learning. Now, I'm not saying that there are not genuine reasons why some children have poor behaviour. I mean, let's be honest. There are a lot of little shits in classrooms, and we need to address that if we're going to lift education standards.
1: Sparking them out. Well, the one thing that you're going to have to add to the curriculum is how to set up the overhand right. Because if they're not prepared for it. And you've only got to do it to one of them, and then the rest of the class will fall into order if you just...
0: They would freak out. What about if you're a little shit in a classroom and you've got to wear the little shit t-shirt? Yeah. So your shirt says little shit, maybe it's bright yellow, and then in black writing on the front, little shit, and you go to the back of the class in the corner, because they are talking about some space, some special space where little shits go.
1: Yeah, right.
0: So they're saying that they would create supervised little shit space.
1: Well, hang on, but aren't they already understaffed as it is? So where are you going to get more people to occupy the UFC octagon there?
0: Yeah, I'm not sure. Set up. Sort of create some portaloo outside that you've got to go and sit in or something like that. So that's ACT's policy so far.
1: Is dust up kids in the classroom. Yeah.
0: Yeah. New Zealand First is getting all sexual on it.
1: Yeah.
0: And saying that New Zealanders need to have more babies. And when I say New Zealanders, the New Zealanders have been in New Zealand for a while. It's quite focused on that.
1: Yeah. Okay.
0: And they don't want immigrants coming to New Zealand and having babies, right, they're not interested in that.
1: It's the Manukau's clause.
0: Yep.
1: Basically, if you're a 35-year-old male who's been here for about 1,000 years,
0: you need to be having more babies.
1: You're going to get a wriggle on you.
0: It has something to do with the fact, trying to sort out the problem that our birth numbers are currently at 1.53 or something like that.
1: Yeah, we're under the replacement rate, which means in a few years' time we're going to have some issues.
0: Yeah, and that is a problem. There's no doubt about it. There is a problem there. So they're saying that if you have a baby, then they'll pay you $5,000. They'll pay you $5,000 to have a baby. But you've got to be employed.
1: Okay.
0: Or so, one part of the couple has to... You've got to be in a couple and you've got to be employed.
1: So $5,000 per baby?
0: Yep.
1: For the first three babies, is that right?
3: Yep, for the first three, for 3 years.
1: Okay, so the first one I'm getting $5,000. So that's compounding. So if I have three in 3 years, right, then I get... All up about $45,000. Is that right?
3: $45,000.
1: Is that right?
3: That's what taps out.
1: What if me and the mum aren't still together? Who gets the money in that instance? Do we have to split that?
3: It doesn't say.
1: If ACT get in the coalition, do I then have to have a dust up to decide who gets? How does that work? I don't understand. So who gets the money?
0: Look, there's not these things can't be answered right now. Okay. However, at the moment you don't have any kids, Manaya.
1: No.
0: You're in a committed relationship. Would that tip you over the edge? $5,000?
1: No. Someone texted through and said, if it helps your calculations, Manaya, keep a pretty detailed spending records for daycare plus after school care, not including all the other costs for kids. We're up to $146,000, two kids currently 6 and 8.
0: Really?
1: So they're offering me $5,000, it's probably not gonna shift the dial.
0: Okay, what about $10,000?
1: No, I'll see where you're going with this.
0: What about $10,000 per kid?
1: No.
0: No? 15?
1: No.
0: 20.
4: I'm just having a look here.
1: No.
0: Okay, what are you looking at?
1: 30,200.
0: What's 30,200?
1: 1976 Holden Kingswood, New Wharf.
0: Okay.
1: Interior could probably do with a little bit of work, but, you know, we can get there.
0: They need to start offering people their dream cars.
1: Dude, give me a Kingswood, I have as many kids as you want. Bench seat in the front, brother. I could get seven of the little bastards in there.
0: 8:21 on the Hariki Breakfast.

0: 8:25 on the Hardiki Breakfast. We're just talking about Winston's new policy of offering $5,000 per child to people who are wanting to have kids as an incentive to try and up New Zealand's birth rate.
1: Yeah, so it's $5,000 per kid
0: per year for 3 years.
1: Yeah, it's very confusingly worded. So on its, you get $5,000 on the day it's born.
0: You get
1: another $5,000 on its first birthday, another $5,000 on the second birthday. Now, here's a question for you, gentlemen. Josh's text through. Jeff just needs to pop out two sets of triplets and Monica's gets his Kingswood. Because I said, that, you said, what's your price? I said, right now, and the listing still has a week to run, it's $30,200.
0: Okay, $30,200 and you try a bit harder.
1: And that'll get you a 1976 Holden Kingswood in Invercargill, although I've probably run the price up by talking about it.
0: okay, so two sets of triplets.
1: Yeah, so how does
0: you're
1: that
0: talking
1: work?
0: About, what, that's 15, 30, that's 30, okay, 30K.
1: So, but what if I, yeah, so if I, if we have, what happens if you have twins? Do you get two lots of $5,000 for that?
0: You'd think so.
1: And then you get another lot the next time around. So what about Octomom, who had eight? So does she get 40K?
2: No, it's just the first three kids, when I...
0: It's just the first three. So if you have
2: your first three kids,
0: if you have quads, then that last one doesn't get five grand.
1: No. Jeez, and that kid's got to live with that for the rest of its life. Didn't get the $5,000 when it was born. That's going to mess with it. A few other ones. Someone said, "Can you post some footage of Mania's shadow boxing technique in case I ever meet him in an alleyway? I need to know what to expect."
0: Mm-hmm. So this is with you and the kids in the classroom.
1: Well, I was just saying that now you can, if they get voted in, you can dust up kids in the classroom. We were talking through off air how you do it, and I was saying you got to establish the range early, and that kid's going to want to close the distance. They're going to walk straight into an uppercut. Just feed that little sucker.
3: Coming up with Jerry and Mania.
1: And your grades are terrible.
0: ACC head G Lane joins us before 9 o'clock. Plus, an update on the Radio Hareki Shark. 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
1: Just need to have a kid. We can get a shark.
0: This is the Hareki Breakfast.
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0: Auckland in 1990 where the Queen essentially got assaulted. And then they sang This Is The Moment about 1,000 times. So many times that Hilary Barry, actually, who I obviously present Seven Sharp with, she was in the choir that was singing This Is The Moment, the New Zealand Youth Choir, and she had to go because she had to go and go somewhere, so she had to leave mid-chorus.
1: What'd she have on?
0: I don't know. She had to go. Maybe she had to go home. She had to catch a plane or something. In recent games, that compares to fifth at Birmingham. So if we're talking about the 10 golds, 14 silver and 12 bronze. Fifth at Birmingham and Gold Coast, sixth at Glasgow in 2014, 11th at Delhi. We had a shocker in Delhi, didn't we?
2: Yeah, we did.
0: Okay. Kiwi driver Matt Payne has taken another big step towards the Supercars Championship after winning two of the three races in Perth over the weekend. The Grove Racing driver now holds a commanding 118-point lead over Brock Feeney.
2: Scandal Queenie.
0: One round left before the championship finals. Is Manu the co-pilot?
3: Wins better.
0: And the Eels have beaten the Tigers 16-13 to wrap up round 22 in the NRL. The Eels scored the winner in the 75th minute. The Sharks dominated the Rabbitohs. The Warriors sit third on 32 points. We are getting into the business end of things. Five rounds remaining.
1: See, they're looking at trialling new rules and dead rubbers at the end of the season. So, for example, they've already circled this one. The Eels are playing the Dragons in round 26, last round. And they're going to trial, or they're thinking about trialling a new rule where if you have a try scored against you, you get to decide whether you kick off or they kick off to you. So at the moment, you concede a try, then you kick back to them. But they're saying the team that concedes a try could ask to have the ball kicked to them.
0: Okay. So would they try new rules in the dead rubbers?
1: Yeah.
0: Just for fun?
1: Yes. Or just to see if they'll work, yeah.
0: Oh.
1: Well, because otherwise, like, who cares?
0: What is the point?
1: Yeah, it's just a, you know, 5 p.m. postlinger on a Sunday afternoon. Who wants to watch that? But if they're trialling a new rule, I mean, that'd be pretty interesting.
0: Looking at the odds here, all the Panthers paying $1.55. The Warriors outsiders $2.45. This is for the game on Friday night.
1: Yeah.
0: What time is that game? 7:30?
1: 7:30.
0: That's going to be an interesting one. Two good teams going head-to-head.
1: Yeah, I told my mate to fly up for that game and I've not been able to source tickets yet, so I may have stitched him up there.
0: You know what the weather's going to be like on Friday?
1: There's a microclimate at Mount Smart. Raining sideways. Freezing gold.
0: Stiff southerly going straight down the ground.

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1: We're trying to buy a shark. Now, this is just coming off the back of, I randomly downloaded an app that was called the Great White App, which you can go and download. And on that app, you can track great white sharks that have been tagged. It's very interesting. It's much like the five paid weather apps that you use.
0: Mm-hmm.
1: And you can check them in real time where these sharks are. Handy for being where sharks aren't. But also, it blew my mind how far they can, how much distance they can travel.
0: Yeah, these are great whites, obviously, big animals. And they seem to love congregating down in the Fovo Strait region.
1: They can't get enough of it. And we know that because they're tagged. Now, I noticed that a couple of these sharks were named things like Mazda and Yamaha. And I thought, hang on a second, what's that about? And so I had a look. You can sponsor them. And then I thought, let's buy a shark. Let's buy a show shark. We're often told at the station that our only marketing comes from the content that we create. So I thought, all right, here we go. And when we talked about it on the radio, walked out of the into the office, one of the higher-ups was out there, and he goes, I suppose this is when you asked me to buy you a shark. And I said,
0: yes.
1: Can you please buy me a shark? And he said, you'll have to talk to Keezy. He has already blown the marketing budget for the rest of the year on a pigeon, which I think raced on the weekend as well. So he said, you're going to have to crowdfund it. You're going to have a whip around. So after tense negotiations last week, a Give a Little Fund is live, and one of the first donors that came through into that was Champion Golfer of the Year, Ryan Fox. Mm. So now at this stage, this is your opportunity to own shares in a shark with Ryan Fox. Do I have your attention? Every time you make a donation as well, two things happen. One is, I get an email notification and it wakes me up in the middle of the night. So that pisses me off, and that's as good a reason as anything to donate to this. And then the other one is you can leave a little comment underneath the thing, and that's where you can tell us what you want to name it. And so I've put some of the best ones in the doc there for your perusal, Jerry.
0: Yes. No, there's some beauties that have come through already. Tommy wants to call it the Late Night Great White.
1: Yep.
0: And good on you, Tommy. Donated $10. That was good of him. Craig and Maria, given the cinematic history of sharks named Bruce, Jaws, Finding Nemo, Bruce is a great name choice.
1: Yep.
0: $50 donated from Craig and Maria. Good on you, Craig and Maria. That's very generous.
1: Yeah, 2 years divided by two.
0: Ryland donated $5. He said, what's on the ocean with me, Sharky? Andrew said, if I co-own a shark in New Zealand as a Canadian, does the shark get multiple passports?
1: It's a great question. It's a great question because these sharks that we're tagging are often, are often heading over to the Gold Coast and back. That's how you know they're true Kiwis. I don't know if anyone's got the balls to stop a great white and ask it for its documentation.
0: No. Luke has suggested the name Yoparino. He donated $20, Luke. Good on you, Luke.
1: Love it.
0: Lee said, I believe it's called a chum bucket. Blake.
1: Yep.
0: Okay. Blake says, what's the name of the group of shark owners? So that's what's happened there. I've gone backward. Leslie Heath donated $5. Very generous from Leslie Heath. Just using this medium to rake over the coals on the top five sax solos. Still disappointed. Tim Capello, I still believe wasn't considered. Think we need to do it again. Oh, yeah, that's right.
1: Okay.
0: I vote for a Sharkira.
1: Yeah.
0: Says okay. Kushler.
1: Yeah.
0: And Archie says, a small top up for old Manukaza's Pokey Fund, $15.
1: Thank you.
0: So
1: I'll
0: you're
1: siphon
0: just,
1: that off.
0: The best way to donate is to just Google Hariki Breakfast Shark, and that will send you to the Give a Little page. I think now if you do go to the Give a Little page and you put in the search part Hariki Shark, I think it's easier to get there.
1: Okay, I'll try it.
0: But I think it's just easier to Google Hariki Shark. And then donate as little or as much as you would like.
1: Yeah.
0: Where are we sitting at the moment?
1: So right now it is at $2,499. And we need to get to 4,300. We got till Friday. So I think we're going to get this done by like Wednesday-ish, I think. At which point I need to double check that I click the feature that stops it once it hits that. Because like I had a dream last night where we racked up $200,000 and that put the shits up me, if I'm honest. So.
0: Yeah, it's all for a good cause too. That's the other thing.
1: It is.
0: If you need that justification to donate, then it's a good cause. Plus,
1: that's not what.
0: Who doesn't want to own a share a shark with Ryan Fox? Oh, that's right. It's the Hariki Breakfast.
2: It's goat season.
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1: Welcome to the show, ACC head G-Lane. I see that the Commonwealth Games have wrapped up this morning, ACC head G-Lane, with a very exciting closing ceremony.
2: Oh, look, I mean, what are we going to do without the Comm Games on? I mean, what am I going to do with my days? What am I going to do with my nights? What am I going to do at all without the Comm Games? The flaccid version of the original Comm Games. Thank God it's over.
1: Well, we ended up doing better than we thought we were going to do, actually, for a while there. We weren't looking good. But, of course, gold medal for the netballers overnight.
2: Yeah, good work for the Netty Gs.
1: Which was good, actually. And I think a gold medal for Nolene Tota as well, which is bloody unpleased for her.
2: Yeah, that's an absolute de-shrinker for New Zealand netball, unfortunately. Yeah. They would have been rooting for Jamaica hard in that final. But what a redemption story that is. What a shambolic start to the year. Finished off with a gold medal. Suck it.
1: Yeah, and as Manoia pointed out, it's actually in the netball, those are all of the top netball teams. They only ever are in the Commonwealth Games. So really, she's a netball champion.
3: It's not like some other sports that are dominated by Americans where in the Commonwealth Games, this is your chance to win a gold because the Americans aren't there. Netball is only played by Commonwealth countries, so that is as good as a gold gets.
2: Yeah, well, that's why I don't understand why cricket's not involved in the Comm Games, because that is the other sport that's played by every single Commonwealth nation, and it's basically a World Cup. So
1: didn't they give it a go? They gave it a go, six-a-side or something in Malaysia?
2: No, they gave it a go. I remember they won bronze, I think, but it was a T20 version.
3: Cricket Max, was it?
2: No, well, it was when T20 cricket was in its infancy, I think. And New Zealand did win a bronze on that one, but I think there were only like five teams. So I'm not sure about that.
3: And the NPC kicked off over the weekend as well, Lane. Good to see it back on free-to-air TV, isn't it?
2: Yeah, how good. How good every single game on TVNZ or TVNZ Plus. I watched a lot of NPC in the weekend. It is an absolute tri-fest. You've talked about it before, Manoia. It's superb how, you know, Ty Moifalau, a super rugby player, can come up against a plumber from Birkdale.
3: Yep.
2: And it's what makes rugby great.
3: Oh, 100%. You've got a guy who's just done 60 hours on the building site, and he's going to defend Richie Moonga this weekend.
1: Yeah, well, that's rugby's all about, the mismatch.
3: Talent discrepancy.
2: But also the mismatch, but the plumber from Birkdale can hot step Ty Moifalau and score the try of the century. That was a great game, the Harbour-Tasman game as well. No, Harbour had been written off, and they just about tipped over one of the favourites, Tasman. But absolute tri-fest. Hawke's Bay and Wellington, I think they scored about 60 or 70 points between them. That's good stuff.
3: How good was the crowd down at the South and Otago game? Now, the Stags got dusted in the end, but it's just the South Island is leading the way with domestic rugby, isn't it?
2: Oh, Stag Day down there. That looked magnificent down there. Good to see that the local electrician checked all of the sandwich presses and toasty makers in the corporate boxes because there was no fire that occurred a few years ago when there was an electrical fault with the toasty maker in the corporate suite. So everything went off without a hitch, I hear. But shame they couldn't get the result. But that looks like a hell of a time. I might have to book that into the calendar in the future.
3: Do you agree with Jerry's theory that it's just because there's nothing else to do in Southland?
2: Oh, look, there's elements of truth in that. but I'd say it would have been the hottest ticket in town, that's for sure.
1: Yeah, I'm looking here as well. Hawke's Bay visited Wellington and there were 1,422 points scored in that game. Which is impressive.
2: They've got to reassess where they play those games. I mean, you can't be playing them in the cake tin. It just looks horrific.
3: Yeah.
2: Go out to Porirua Park or go somewhere where you can just squeeze in 6,000 or 7,000. Well, you know, like the 15,000 down there in Stag Day looks so much better than just a cavernous shitter.
3: Yeah, well, and New Zealand has some of the most beautiful rugby club grounds around, you know, in the world. And in fact, I would say the most. But we don't use those. We use the cake tin and those, like you say, those big vacuous stadium that we've got. Whereas any, like, random club, you know, there's grounds underneath the airport there in Wellington that look better than that. Why don't we just use that?
2: There is. I mean, we all know the real reason. The real reason is television coverage and the expense that it takes to set up temporary camera towers and everything. So it's just blame Sky.
3: Drones. Why don't they all get drones? Instead of having to set up the camera towers anymore, you just get four drones set up there.
2: Yeah, look, it's getting easier to cover live sport. Yeah. And we know that for a fact with the ACC. Tradies 11 games. Disappointingly, they're covered almost better than the Black Caps game. They don't deserve to be, but they are. And it's on the internet forever, including Jason Hoyt's horrific run-out incident with Dylan Cleaver, which is the most replayed run-out in New Zealand cricket history.
1: And also, just to wrap things up, NRL, interesting round, actually, and Warriors, a great performance against the Titans, which means that they will go into this weekend's game with the against the Panthers on Friday night in Auckland with, I reckon, a little bit of confidence.
2: Oh, yeah, absolutely. They had to come out hissing against the Titans, and jeez, they did. They look like a completely and utterly different team from the week before, which looked so lackluster against the Dogs. So that was heartwarming stuff. And it's quite an important game this week and also the next few weeks, because if the Warriors can somehow qualify, if they can get into second, it means they will be home at Gohard Stadium for 6 weeks leading into the grand final, which is a massive advantage. If they can be at home for 6 weeks, then the only reason they'd have to travel would be go to the grand final and lift the trophy. That's not a curse. So look, to get as many points as they can in the next few weeks before leading into the finals is crucial, because if we can nab that second spot, it would be a game changer.
1: Yeah. ACC here, G-Lane. Thanks very much for your time this morning.
2: Ta-da.
1: Talk to him again on Friday before that match. Tickets, hard to get. Impossible to get.
3: Hard for me to get, yeah. If anyone's got any, give us a text.
1: This is the Hideki Breakfast.

0: 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So what you're voting for there is what you consider to be the greatest song of all time.
1: I sort of think of it as like Mount Rushmore, but it's just one song, if you know what I mean. So Mount Rushmore, when the big mountain, and he's carved all the president's heads into it, president's face in it, they're not like the first four presidents of the United States. There's no actual link between them aside from the fact that they all were presidents. He just picked four and put them up there, and I think ran out of funding before he put the fifth and sixth ones up there.
0: Yeah, I think there is space for more, isn't there?
1: But basically, I know, because Trump wants to chuck his mug on one. But basically, the thing with the Mount Rushmore is nobody asked him, and he didn't ask anybody. He just put his favourites out there, and that's what we're doing with the GOAT. It doesn't matter. You don't have to put something. So what happens when we're asked, us in the studio and that? Often people want to show off and pick a niche song that they think expresses something about their personality. You don't have to do that.
0: No.
1: Just pick whatever you think the greatest song of all time is. Vote your conscience. I think if everyone votes their conscience here in the GOAT countdown, we'll get there. Because there are, I mean, look, that Tool song, great, great song. I think we can all agree on that. Is it the greatest song of all time? No.
0: No. No, it probably won't get a huge amount of votes. Also, voting is anonymous.
1: Yeah.
0: So nobody's ever going to be able to come back to you and say, okay, well, I see that you voted for this song in the 2024 GOAT.
1: Yeah.
0: And now you're voting for a different song.
1: It's proper anonymous. It's not like, you know, your anonymous office surveys where they're like, hey, this is anonymous. And you go, sweet, well, I think my boss is a dick. And then you get an email back, hey, we'd like to talk to you about your feedback. I thought it was anonymous.
0: So voting's open now until Sunday, August 16th. So it's a couple of weeks away. We'll rip into the countdown from then, 9 a.m. August 17, 2 weeks away today. That's the Radio Hareke GOAT. Text GOAT to 3483 and follow the link to vote, or you can vote at hareke.co.nz.

0: That's the Heideke breakfast.
1: There's your goat, by the way.
0: Oh, yeah.
1: There is your goat, yeah.
0: Is that your vote for the goat?
1: No, that is the goat.
0: All right.
1: There is a right and wrong answer to the goat countdown.
0: Okay.
1: That is the right answer.
0: Okay.
1: No one knows.
0: Well, get voting on 3483. Just text goat to 3483. You can go to heideke.co.nz and have your say tonight.
1: I've said it before, and I'll say it again, that is about four songs rolled into one. Any one of those songs individually would have been the goat, and the fact that you get all four for the price of one, that is the greatest song of all time.
0: Hey, did you see that story over the weekend about the dude in Connecticut over in the state? So he's driving along at about 1:45 in the morning, completely sober. And he claims that he nearly hit what he believes was a Bigfoot crossing the road.
1: Is that right?
0: Yep. Just wandering across. So describe the creature. 8 to 8.5 feet.
1: Yeah. That's so taller than a human.
0: That's quite big. Yeah. Covered in long brown hair. Unusually long arms, cone-shaped head, and a powerful build.
1: Yeah, well, there you go. Cone-shaped head. Must be the Bigfoot. Also, why does that always happen at, like, 1:45 in the morning?
0: Mm-hmm.
1: What was he up to before that?
0: It sounds like a bear to me.
1: Mm. Well, I'm reading ahead here, Jerry, and it says, he insists it was not a bear.
0: Well, it sounds like a bear.
2: Cone-shaped head?
1: It does, yeah. Bears don't have cone-shaped heads, Jerry, all right?
0: Well, nothing so has a cone-shaped head. Bigfoot don't have cone-shaped heads.
1: Big feet, thank you. And they do.
0: Do they?
1: Oh, yeah. Everyone knows that. Yeah.
0: Well, show me a picture of a Bigfoot with a cone-shaped head.
1: Oh, look, mate, this is a radio show. I can't show you anything. Yeah. But they do, all right? And that's how you know it's not a bear. It happened at 1:45 a.m. in the morning. That's when, you know, a lot of credible sightings happen. Yeah.
0: Well, I know what you'll be asking. You'll be saying, well, what does the Bigfoot Field Researchers Organization think about this?
1: Yeah.
0: Because, of course, they are the people that you go to as soon as you sight a Bigfoot.
1: You go to
0: and
1: the
0: they give
1: BFRO,
0: you a rating.
1: The BFRO.
0: The BFRO, yeah.
1: The BFRO.
0: And the BFRO decided to give this a Class A rating.
1: That's a Class A all day, brother.
0: Yep.
1: Class A. So are you familiar with the rating system? I've done a bit of research into this.
0: Oh, yeah. What does Class A mean?
1: Class A is the most credible eyewitness account that you could possibly have.
0: Okay, so it doesn't mean that you're on Class A drugs when you saw it.
2: No.
1: Well, doesn't exclude them. So Class A means that that's as credible a witness sighting as you can possibly have without having any actual physical evidence.
0: Well, but you've got no physical evidence.
1: Yeah. No, but that's still a Class... No, but that's still a Class A. It's like, he said he saw it, so what are we...
0: What's Class B then?
1: Full of shit.
0: Is there even a Class B?
1: I don't know.
0: What's Class D?
1: And then also,
0: wasted is all buggery. A hallucination from somebody who has no credibility at all, who's made up, who's been proven in a court of law to be a known liar.
1: Yes, I've had a couple of Class D's. Absolutely fried on a Saturday night and just go, look, I saw Bigfoot. They're like, sorry, mate, we're going to Class D you on that one.
0: Okay, so local residents apparently have been interviewed.
1: Yeah,
0: and they reckon, some of them said that they thought it was possible, some said not. Some said the vast, heavily wooded forest would be a logical place if Bigfoot existed, while others suggested it was more likely a mistaken identity or someone dressed up in a costume. Now, I mean, there is a high chance that it could have been someone dressed up in a costume, maybe on their way home from a dress-up party at 1:45 a.m.
1: You would think so. Can I also say that if he existed, or she... we would have found him or her by now. I think I once found an old book in my grandparents' house, and it was like an encyclopedia of different animals, but it was written in, like, honestly, the early 1800s. And at that stage, they said gorillas probably didn't exist, because if you read the description of them, it's like a, you know, 6-foot man who's 200 kilos covered in fur and, like, streaked the 12 times. They were like,
0: they hadn't seen them.
1: They were like,
0: stage.
1: Chances are that thing doesn't exist. Then unicorns, definitely real. We've found the horns. Turned out to be narwhal horns.
0: Wow.
1: Yeah. How crazy is that? They were like, gorillas, get real. Unicorns, take those seriously.
0: This is the Hauraki Breakfast.
3: Jerry and Manaya, the Hauraki Breakfast.

0: ask about this?
1: The teachers don't want that. They don't just sit in the class and go, oh, now I got to fight this kid. I don't want that.
2: That's a good point.
1: So what are you going to do? Get in a fucking full-on kung fu fight with a kid?
3: That was Jerry swearing that we had to beep out there, by the way.
0: Well, the good news is that we're talking to Shane Cameron today, which we will put on the podcast. Mm. And so we can ask him exactly how you do combat a kid in the classroom.
1: Yeah. There's a video up now on the Hauraki Breakfast Instagram page if you want to go and have a look. This is how I deal with a disruptive kid in class. And it's keep them at distance. When they try and close the gap, they're going to walk straight into an uppercut, and they'll come to in the nurse's office.
0: It's the Hauraki Breakfast.
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0: This is the Heideke Breakfast with Jeremy Wells and Manaya Stewart. Every Friday we do Jerry Manaya's Export Ultra Weekly Dump, where we go to some lucky workplace around New Zealand and dump a whole lot of merch thanks to Export Ultra. You can imagine what that is. Also, we give you some Heideke merch as well. Now, if you want to be part of this and you want to have us dump some merch to your place of work, just text DUMP followed by your workplace name and delivery address to 3483. You can do it right now if you'd like, because we collate all of the dumps and then we work out who is the most deserving one. Yeah.
1: And last week it was SMC Construction, which, as I sit here in front of you right now, I'm looking at a photo of them. If I ever look at our Instagram page, I can see that that's not on there. So I got to assume there was some sort of health and safety breach yet again with the with the weekly dump.
0: Well, you'd say so, because you've got a number of people in high vis there, some of them wearing safety equipment, including helmets. I'd say no, no, no, no.
1: What's happening? We're going to have to take this. I mean, this is basically becoming an entirely underground promotion at this point.
2: It's like bootlegging.
1: We're basically bootlegging moonshine around the place. We're going to have to go full Dukes of Hazzard. We have to take this thing underground, because we can't say what it is.
0: No.
1: When we drop it off to you, the idea is we take a photo, then we can promote it online. We're not allowed to do that either. So this is it's an underground wink, wink, nudge, nudge sort of, if you know, you know, situation.
0: I feel like the people that we're taking it to are the most deserving.
2: Yeah,
1: they are.
0: Yeah, they're the people that are not allowed to say that they're having it.
1: I know.
0: So the problem is, if we start going to businesses so we can take photos who, you know, we're dropping a whole lot of merch off to, not really done an honest week's hard work.
1: That's right.
0: I mean, what I know is that SMC Construction, those gentlemen there in that photo, they have worked a proper week.
1: And this is the thing. This is where we've gone wrong as a people, is that the hardworking Kiwis out there that we want to reward, we're being told no. At every available opportunity, every turn, we're faced with, overwhelming odds, and we overwhelm them every time. So we're not going to stop this thing. If you don't hear us talking about it next week, we've been ordered off air with this promo as well.
0: Well, someone please text Winnie P and tell him what's happening with this particular promotion. Because I think New Zealand First could formulate a policy around this.
1: Yeah, act. Act would be like, yep, you can go and do it. You can even scrap them once you get on the site. So you can dust them up if you want.
0: This is the Heideke Breakfast.

0: This is the Hariki Breakfast with Jerry and Manaya. Hey, just a little reminder, if you want to donate to our cause and get on board and be a part of buying a shark and own a share in a shark, not only with us, but also with Ryan Fox.
1: The cause is buying a shark.
0: Exactly.
1: The cause is, here's the sales pitch. Here's my elevator pitch to you.
0: Mm-hmm.
1: When you walk into the pub next and you sit down, you'll then be able to tell someone, hey, I own a shark with Ryan Fox.
0: Yeah, the question would probably go, what have you been up to this week?
1: Of him. Oh, I bought a shark. You bought a shark? Well, not just me. Me and Ryan Fox.
0: You go, oh, nothing much. Yeah, nothing at all.
1: Tell you what I bought this week.
0: I bought a shark, actually, with Ryan Fox.
1: Yeah.
0: Excuse me?
1: You did what?
0: Excuse me?
1: Oh, yeah, I own a shark.
0: Yep.
1: And they'll go, the upright vacuum cleaner. You go,
0: no, no. And then you say, here it is here.
1: Yeah.
0: It's currently swimming around off the coast of the Gold Coast.
1: Yeah. Having a whale of a time.
0: Wow, having a shark of a time.
1: Having a shark of a time.
0: Yeah, having a shark of a time.
1: Yeah.
0: Hopefully not caught in a net.
1: Yeah. Well, yeah.
2: Who's a net?
0: Seems to have not moved for a while.
1: The listing, if you want to go and look for it, is Radio Hauraki is buying an shark. Mm. You can suggest what you would like to call it. Somebody suggested calling it Anne.
0: Oh.
1: Like Anne Shark.
0: Yeah, A-N-N-E.
1: Yeah.
0: That's quite nice.
1: And shark's not bad.
0: There's a lot of Bruce. There's a lot of votes for Bruce.
1: Keezy on all fins looking back over his gills.
0: Disgusting. Fergal or Finlay?
1: Yep. Yeah.
0: That's from Dion.
1: Don't mind those. All of these will need to get past Ryan Fox, who gave us a generous donation and said, you guys are legends. Please don't give this shark a shit name.
0: Mm-hmm.
1: Which, I got to be honest, has spooked me. I now really desperately don't want to give it a shit name.
0: Yeah, so we're currently up to $2,569 with the goal of getting to $4,300.
2: I like to work in percentages. That is 60%
1: okay,
2: of
1: so
2: the way there.
1: Get in now because you don't want to miss out on this, because once we hit that $4,300, anything over that just goes straight into my pocket. So, but you don't want to miss out on the opportunity to tell people that you own a shark with Ryan Fox.
0: Angie's up next. We'll see you tomorrow.
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5: It's goat season.
4: 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Choosing who's running the country is one thing. Luxon, Chippy, Winnie, Chloe. Toss a coin. But choosing the greatest song of all time? Oh, come on. That's f***ing hard. The Benz. Everlong. Black. Smells like Teen Spirit. Seriously, I could lose my mind.
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16: In this update, Chris Luxon says he may have misspoke when telling businesses to be adult, but feels his comments have been taken the wrong way. The Prime Minister says he was disappointed by the reaction to remarks he made at a Rotorua business event on Friday.
17: There was generally no intent to cause offence, but it was quite a long conversation. That was a piece of it. I fully acknowledge, you know, I said up front, I'm a great admirer of business people.
16: Winston Peters says rival parties are just jealous as they criticise New Zealand First's latest election promise. The party wants to pay families $5,000 a year for each child's first 3 years, saying it's a way to tackle our falling birth rate.
18: And I'm saying to some of those members of Parliament, look, your record on anything is pretty shabby, so why don't you just keep quiet, leave it to the public to decide.
16: More than 10,000 renters have now paid a pet bond, with new polling showing about 1 in 12 pet owners have shelled out at least $1,000. Some landlords say the rule change has had little impact on them, as they already allowed pets. And a colourful closing ceremony has officially ended the Glasgow Commonwealth Games. New Zealand's oldest athlete at Glasgow is heading home with extra luggage. Julie O'Connell has claimed silver in the Para Bowls pairs on Commonwealth Games debut at the age of 67. Playing partner Terry Blackburn is 35 years her junior. O'Connell told Sky Sport she's found a friend for life.
19: If there's only one thing I've got out of bowls is meeting her and playing with her. It's been an absolute privilege. And hopefully, if I can stay fit and healthy at my age, we might have more to come.
16: The men's para pair of Mark Noble and Kurt Smith also return with a silver medal. And a bonus World Rally Championship drive for Hayden Paddon. He's been called up by Hyundai for the event in Paraguay at the end of this month on his favoured gravel surface. And that's sport, I'm Bryn Rudkin.
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Kaiser Chiefs on Hauraki, I predict it right. Kia ora, good morning. Angie here, filling in for Beck today. Now, of course, Beer and Pie July wrapped up over the weekend, didn't it? Although, in the spirit of Beer and Pie July, I'm going to give you some details about Beervana and the warm-up show that's going to be going down. Got a tune for Tom Petty. I've got some out of surf for some novelty 90s. Right here, it's The Killers, Somebody Told Me, on Hauraki.

When the IT guy says update required, tell him you already did. You set Hodaki as your number one preset on our iHeart app.

Tom Petty on Hauraki into the Great Wide Open. Now, the spirit of Beer and Pie July, even though it's over, it's still lingering because we've got the Bakel Supreme Pie Awards tomorrow night, which is going to be a grand old time. And then later on this month, Beervana in Wellington. That's the 21st to the 22nd at Henry Stadium in Wellington. But the day prior, you've got the Hauraki Big Show doing a bit of a warm-up for the huge event. So they're going to be broadcasting live from Bethel Woods. All cheers to Tuatara, one of the Beervana exhibitors. That's Thursday the 20th of August, 4 p.m. So if you're in the area, if you're planning on going to Wellington for Beervana, get there, man. Bethel Woods, 4 p.m, 20th of August. First 100 people of you through the door get a free backbone tea. Make sure you get your tickets, beervana.co.nz. I got the Black Keys coming up for you shortly. We'll go the Boondocks for locals only. Here's Nirvana. Hauraki.

0: everybody, this is Scotty from the Boondocks, and you're about to check out our new song, Drive. We wrote this one a little while ago, and it is about trying to leave a situation that you just can't seem to bring yourself to get out of. Hope you enjoy.
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0: Loud and local for the Boondocks on Hauraki for locals only. A new tune of theirs called Drive. Hit it at the Black Keys, who I'll be honest, I still feel a little bit sour. It was 2014 they were supposed to come to New Zealand, and they pulled out of that show. I don't know, Pat, the drummer, did something to his back, body surfing, apparently. And they've done world shows ever since, tours. New Zealand somehow keeps getting left off that list, and we need to start a petition. Coming up for you real soon, we've got Band of Horses and Stone Temple Pilots.
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2: Kia ora, you're listening to Hauraki with Angie here filling in for Beck. How you doing on your Monday? Of course, the greatest of all time countdown is back right here on Hauraki, the GOAT. It's the countdown for real music connoisseurs. Now, you get it, you know, you get a choice of votes. It's not just one. What I always like to hear is, you know, you put your firm favourite down, right? You put the one that needs to get on the countdown. I always like it when people go a little bit left of centre for the next couple of votes, because then, oh, that countdown comes alive and you hear some bangers you haven't heard in ages. So go rogue, I say. Keen to hear it. Text GOAT to 3483. Follow the link to vote. It's open now until the 16th of August. That's a Sunday. And then we rip into the countdown the next day, August 17th. So you got a couple of weeks to vote. So get amongst. That's GOAT to 3483. After the break, I'm going to let you know what we're going to be doing for 12 o'clock rock. It's where we spin three tunes tied together by a theme at midday. We've got the Chillies and the Black Crows.
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9: In this update, a man found critically injured in a Bay of Plenty forest on Friday night has died in hospital. Police are still working to piece together what happened to 24-year-old Harry Burlace. A man seriously hurt after being shot in Hillcrest on Auckland's North Shore last night. The gunshot wound is unexplained. A coroner's inquest is getting underway into the death of 25-year-old teacher Isaac Levings, who drowned in Wellington Harbour in 2023. He became separated from friends after a concert and fell into the water.
10: Levings' body was found 2 days later, one of a string of deaths in the harbour over several years. A previous coronial ruling criticised the Wellington City Council's handling of safety issues in the area and the risk of pedestrians falling into the water. Councillors voted against the idea of permanent safety barriers last year.
9: And Winston Peters says money alone won't fix our falling birth rate, even as New Zealand First pushes a $5,000 a year payment for a child's first 3 years. He says there are plenty of other reasons Kiwis are putting off having kids.
11: But at a critical time when you might be making a decision, when you want to have children when you're young, and you've got the time and your youth to get alongside them, then we're going to assist you in the first 3 years.
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9: Hayden Paddon's booked a World Rally Championship drive on his favoured surface. He's back on gravel in Paraguay this month after three appearances for Hyundai on tarmac this season. Speaking of Paraguay, footballer Tim Payne has struck on debut for his new football club, Olimpia. And Laurie Daly's confirmed he's stepping down as New South Wales State of Origin coach after beating Queensland last month. In that sport, I'm Bryn Rutkin.
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8: 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The world famous

Part of Bigger on Hodaki, my happiness. Kia ora, Angie here, filling in for Beck, who's away again today. We've got 12 o'clock rock going down at midday. Three tunes tied together by a theme, and we're concentrating today on one of the greatest albums of the 80s that was released today in 1987, which means, I can't believe it, it's going to turn 40 next year. Def Leppard released their fourth studio album, Hysteria. That was an absolutely massive album that took quite a long time to work on. It was the follow-up to their 83 Pyromania. Tell you what, Mutt Lange changed the shape of that album, but it was the last record to feature the guitarist Steve Clark before he died in 91. So we're going to go three from Def Leppard's Hysteria today for 12 o'clock rock. What do you want to hear from it? 3483, get in touch. 20 million copies sold worldwide. Huge. Here's Achilles.

Reworked Otis Redding by the Black Crowes on Hodaki. It's Hard to Handle. Angie here, filling in for Beck. Now, coming up in September is the iHeartRadio Music Festival for 2026 in Vegas. 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
1: See, I reckon that and the original are both going to be in the GOAT countdown coming up later this month. Which one is going to go higher, though? That Johnny Cash version or Nine Inch Nails? You're listening to Hodaki with Angie. Of course, the greatest of all countdown is back here on Hodaki. It is the countdown for real music connoisseurs. 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Open now until the 16th of August. Then we're ripping into the countdown the next day. Actually, there's a cool video that's going to come out with a whole bunch of the Hodaki Crew's GOATs, which I've just checked out. And tell you what, they've picked some good ones. Watch out for that. On the way for you next, we're going to go The Hives and Korn. Yeah.
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0: That's Pick Editor's tracksuit pants, dreadlocks and eyebrow rings. Korn on Hauraki Got the Life. Coming up next, 12 o'clock rockin', we're going three. The Def Leppard's Hysteria turning 39 today. That was such a massive album. It sold over 20 million copies. I mean, so many things to get through. They had a change of producers. I mean, not to mention drummer Rick Allen losing his arm, you know, while they were initially in the process of doing the album. There was a whole lot to overcome to great success. So we're going to go three from Def Leppard's Hysteria next, along with a band clip. If there's a tune you want to hear from it, quickly get your text through on 3483.
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3: The Big Show has purchased a racing pigeon. 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
3: 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So weird. How do you feel about that?
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9: In this update,
4: The government's looking at tougher ways to deal with bad behaviour in schools before things escalate. Prime Minister Chris Luxon says law changes could be on the table.
20: But the bigger issue is actually giving teachers the training, the tools and the skills to deal with the current set of protections and rules that they have, and so they know what they can and can't do.
4: A man's been sent home from hospital in Christchurch after an altercation when a couple found him in their child's bedroom. The man was found injured by police at a Wigram address early Sunday morning. It's been a shaky few days around the country with a 5.7 earthquake near Te Araroa near Gisborne last night, following tremors near Te Anau and off Wellington over the weekend. Jonathan Hansen from Earth Sciences.
21: There's definitely a bit of a statistical outlier, but that's kind of the way we're thinking about it right now. Most of the time when we see a cluster of events, it's like an aftershock sequence. So this is pretty unique.
4: And the Reserve Bank's had more than 6,000 responses on plans to protect access to cash, including a proposal for banks to add more than 1,200 extra ATMs. New Zealand's oldest athlete at the Glasgow Commonwealth Games hopes the appearance will inspire those in her age bracket. 67-year-old Julie O'Connell is heading home with a silver medal on debut with Terry Blackburn in the Para Pairs Bowls.
22: If you've got a disability or you just want a sport, come and play bowls because anyone and everyone can play it. It's so inclusive. And look, you may be here like us one day.
4: So New Zealand have finished at sixth on the medal table with 10 gold, 14 silver and 12 bronze behind Australia, England, Canada, India and Scotland. And a dream debut for footballer Tim Payne at his new Paraguayan club. He scored as part of a 5-0 victory for Olympia. And that's sport, I'm Bryn Rudkin.
23: Choose the tunes you hear here on Radio Hauraki.